All right, another chance to go fly yourself coming up here about 5:30. Final trip going to Hawaii this week, the final week in the summer of fun. Also got to check on traffic news with the Rundown and 5FDP after this, Rock 102.1.

0: is Tucson's Rock Station, Rock 102.1 KFMA, Five Finger Death Punch, Eye of the Storm. Had a pretty good one over the weekend, right? Going to see Five Finger Death Punch at the Talking Stick Resort Amphitheater next month. Eva Under Fire going to be opening up that show. That's going to be a good one. Details, KFMA.com. I'm The Razor. Got music up ahead from Autumn Kings and Evanescence. And about 5:30, going to get you a chance to go fly yourself to Hawaii. Final trip in the summer of fun. We're on week number 8. 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
1: All right, week number 8 in the Summer of Fun. 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Had a little glitch here doing the rundown here just a bit ago. We're going to do a take two here in just a few minutes. You know, it's live radio, people. What do you want? 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

0: It is Tucson's Rock Station, Rock 102.1, KFMA. It's good. I'm the Razor. Hanging out till 7 o'clock. We'll get Hard Drive XL with Lou Brutus then. So I mentioned just a bit ago. Had a little technical difficulty with Rundown just a bit earlier. You know, sometimes technology doesn't want to be your friend, doesn't want to cooperate. I think AI is telling it to give you the big middle finger here. So we're going to do a take two.
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0: A boat with no crew was found anchored near Tacoma, Washington, but it was not totally abandoned. Tacoma PD's Marine Service unit was given the heads up about the boat, so they investigated and discovered no humans, but 30 cats instead. Kitties were rescued and taken to a shelter. Now police are trying to track down the vessel's owner, find out what happened. Well, I don't know, but I certainly suspect cat fishing. And finally, a diver recently found a 162-year-old bottle of Guinness in a shipwreck off England's coast. Stefan Panis, an underwater photographer from Belgium, was exploring a shipwreck last year when he surfaced with the intact bottle. It was labeled Guinness and bore the year 1864. Now Belgian scientists are going to try to recreate the brew, which was stored upside down and may be entirely drinkable because of that. So Guinness may recreate the recipe thanks to Stefan Panis. Incidentally, that's the most attention the name Panis has received in public since middle school. There's a Rundown. Traffic next.
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0: It is Tucson's Rock Station, Rock 102.1 KFMA. Marilyn Manson, Exit Wound. I'm the Razor until 7 o'clock. Before we get there, music from Papa Roach, Nickelback, and Avatar. And if you don't know this, coming up Labor Day weekend, Rock 102.1 presenting the Tucson Comic Con. Got all kinds of cool guests going to be there. William Shatner. I mean, you don't really need to go into details about that dude. One of my childhood heroes, Lou Ferrigno from The Incredible Hulk. And Jim Starlin, he's one of the biggies from Marvel Comics from back in the day. You know, he created Drax and Gamora and Thanos and that whole Infinity Gauntlet thing. So a lot of cool celebrity guests. Got cosplay, of course. I love that stuff. Toys, action figures. Did I mention that? I'll be perusing all that sort of activity. September 4th through Sunday, September 6th. 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
2: Leo Fender was born on this day in 1909, the man who gave us Fender guitars, including the Stratocaster. So first up in Screen Time tonight is an interesting four-minute documentary from 2012. 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They don't make Strats in just 4 minutes. That in itself would be well worth a documentary if they could do it. 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
3: 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I don't know why I love them so much, but I do.

0: the XL. Something's crawled under his skin and it's time to get it out. Gross, dude. It's Lou's rant of the day.
1: 8 years ago today, I was in Des Moines, Iowa to host, interview, and photograph Slipknot at one of the greatest gigs of their career. They played the Iowa State Fair in their home state capital of Des Moines. It was like a religious pilgrimage for me and the other maggots to see them do this show as they played as if their very lives depended on it, and the crowd was as amped as any I'd ever been a part of. It is all a fine example of why I spend so much time traveling to concerts. It's to be a part of these magical musical moments that may never come again. That's why whenever someone asks me why I go through so much trouble to attend shows, I ask them why they don't.
0: It came from the web. It's next, right here on Hard Drive XL.
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0: Chili Peppers for this Monday edition of Hard Drive XL. The new Tom Morello before that, a solo tune entitled Date Night. Thank you to Tom Morello for joining me every night this week as featured artist. Looking forward to catching him at the Power to the People Festival, Saturday, October 3rd. It's going to be in Columbia, Maryland, just north of Washington, D.C. Great venue, the Merriweather Post Pavilion, one of the very first indoor-outdoor sheds built in the United States. The bill for the show will include Tom, Bruce Springsteen, Taylor Momsen, Jack Black, Serj Tankian, and Foo Fighters, and a whole bunch of others. Saturday, October 3rd, Merriweather Post Pavilion. I'll see you there.
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3: Yeah, it's fun to go backstage, sure. 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
4: Mastodon and Motionless in White. Joining me later tonight as guest on Hard Drive XL, where the honor group of the night is Uber and Lyft drivers. If they're currently listening to this show, tip heavily.

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3: Happy birthday to Leo Fender, the man who gave us the Stratocaster. Without the Fender Guitar Company, rock and roll would be a disaster. Because along with Les Paul and the Gibson that bears his name, the Fender Stratocaster is an instrument etched in the hallways of fame. Jeff Beck, Pete Townsend, Eric Clapton, and Hendrix too. They've all played Fender Strats. I even have one signed by Motley Crue. So to the late, great Leo Fender, thank you for that fabulous axe. There's nothing like the sound of a Strat, especially coming from great big Marshall stacks.
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2: The man who brought us Fender guitars and created the Stratocaster, Leo Fender, born this day in 1909. We salute him again in Screen Time with this 2004 film, The Strat Pack, Live in Concert. Now, this was a 50th anniversary live show in honor of the Fender Stratocaster. Featured some of the greats, including Joe Walsh, Brian May of Queen, David Gilmour of Pink Floyd, Mike Rutherford of Genesis, even Hank Marvin from the UK instrumental band, The Shadows. It was The Shadows that turned all of those classic rock guys onto Fenders when they were kids. It's a phenomenal performance and amazing tribute to the amazing guitar, the Strat Pack, live in concert.
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18: Measles, a highly
8: contagious virus is making a comeback. The Centers for Disease Control and Prevention reported 102 cases of the measles in 14 states in January. Vaccination is an important tool in preventing the spread of measles. CDC research shows that one dose of the measles vaccine is about 93% effective at preventing measles if someone is exposed to the virus, and two doses are about 97% effective. Vaccination is recommended for children, but is also recommended for adults who do not have evidence of immunity to the measles. Vaccination is the key.
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2: Leo Fender, the founder of Fender Guitars and the creator of the Stratocaster, was born this day in 1909. Here's a great documentary for you from 1993, Curves, Contours, and Body Horns, a celebration of 40 years of the Fender Stratocaster. As the title implies, it was a celebratory film for the 40th anniversary of the Strat. They talked to everybody, because all those classic rock guys were still alive and playing when this film was made. Eric Clapton, Keith Richards, George Harrison of the Beatles, David Gilmour of Pink Floyd, Jeff Lynne, blues great Buddy Guy, Dweezil Zappa, even Hank Marvin of the Shadows, who were the British instrumental group who in the late 50s and early 60s inspired all of those English guys to actually pick up Stratocasters. From 1993, Curves, Contours, and Body Horns.
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1: Hey, friends and neighbors, don't forget I've got your soundtrack from 3 to 7 p each weekday. 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

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Good morning, Tucson. Thank you guys for tuning into the show. We've got a busy one for you today with another Tap Out Tuesday with our good friends, Tucson Games and Gadgets, coming up in the 8 o'clock hour. Your next opportunity to win tickets for Five Finger Death Punch coming up in the 7 o'clock hour. And in between all that, I will give you a keyword so you can go fly yourself to Hawaii for a four-night vacation. All expenses paid, or some expenses paid. Or you can take $3,000 of cash. It's our final Go Fly Yourself a Week of promotion. So make sure that you text that keyword when I give it out a little bit later. And we have that going on. And a lot of friends, again, stopping by in the studio and stuff. But first, let's get into our top story. You may have been deceived by this as well, but I keep seeing notes and clickbait of, GTA 6's trailer release, if that, and there's about to be history being made between Netflix and GTA / Rockstar and just video gaming in general, because for the first time ever, they're going to debut what is essentially going to be an extended look of an anticipated release, GTA 6, a long anticipated release, as you know. Most of you have been waiting for a decade for this, if not more. And that is going to be happening on August 27th. But what you probably see, like I have seen many times, is different clickbait articles with the misleading headline, GTA 6 gameplay will run for 6 hours on Netflix August 27th. 6 hours. Now, I was thinking when I saw this, of course, I salivated. I popped a nerd boner. I'm not going to lie to you. I was like, hell yeah, I'll watch 6 hours of gameplay on Netflix. And I really wish that was the case. Sadly, it is not. All right. So what this means is that there's going to be an extended look of the game. And there's going to be a 6 hour window where you can watch it exclusively on Netflix before it drops on YouTube. But this extended look, this trailer that everyone's been waiting for, the third trailer for this game that's going to be released in November, has a rumored runtime of about 20 minutes. So what does that mean? Is it 20 minutes of gameplay? Is it a 20-minute trailer? Is it clips of the game with talking heads talking about what to expect in the game? We don't know. A lot of speculation. But considering that the presentation is going to debut on the world's largest streaming network, that's a big deal. It's a big deal for business. It's a big deal for how games will promote themselves here in the future. And not only that, I'm pretty sure that extended look on Netflix, even in that small window, is going to have some monstrous numbers of people viewing it because of the anticipation for this game. It's going to be interesting to see how this all plays out. So right now, it is confirmed Netflix subscribers will see it first, August 22nd, 3 p.m. Eastern, which is 12 noon here. And there's only going to be a 6 hour window of this 20 minute presentation before it goes on to YouTube, and then you can see it all over again. So I don't know. I mean, I think a lot of you out there probably will take a sneak peek at Netflix to see what it's all about, and then maybe even rewatch it on YouTube. But again, it's not a 6 hour gameplay or presentation, which that's the only thing about this whole misleading headline, is that I really wish it was like a 6 1-hour episode of just, we're gonna play the game for 6 hours. The rumors of how long this game is gonna be is over 300 hours just in story mode, right? So you're looking at what potentially might be the longest game. And that's not even talking about the online or the side quest, just the straight story mode aspect of this game. And honestly, with the amount of time that they've made gamers wait for this latest installment of GTA, it has to be nothing short of over the top of everything, like quadruple anything that we've seen before in spec, including Red Dead 2. So, yeah, and it'll be interesting to see what happens after they debut this. If people will actually subscribe to Netflix just to get a 6 hour heads up sneak peek into a trailer that's going to be released
on YouTube and what the financial agreement between the two is, you know, because that seems like that's a big deal as well. Could be big money there. But will this be the future of how we see video game releases? Will it just be trailers debuting on Netflix as its own program? It possibly. It depends on how things go with GTA 6 when we get that sneak peek on August 27th. So just a reminder, do not be deceived by the misleading headlines. Unfortunately, it won't be a six-hour trailer. It will be about 20 minutes, 6 hours on Netflix, and then on YouTube. So that's your top story. All right, so much to get to today, so I'm just going to kick things off with some good music. We got System of a Down coming up after Green Day. And, of course, the phone lines are open. So if you want to give us a shout, 600-KFMA, 600-5362. We got your Arizona Alpha Man coming up next on Beefing and Presents. Keep it right here.

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0: Rico's the manliest man friend I know, so I always look to him to give us a heads up on who else out there in the world is acting as manly as possible. And, you know, once a week, we like to kind of look at locally here in Arizona.
1: Yeah, keep it local.
0: Yeah, to figure out who is the manliest of the manly behavior. And you don't even have to be a man to be this, right?
1: Mm-hmm.
0: Anyways.
1: Well, kind of, but yeah.
0: Yeah, all right. Long story short, it's time for your Arizona Alpha Man of the Week.

0: Rocco, who's a legendary Arizona Alpha Man?
1: So granted, this was a few months ago. It doesn't matter because Arizona heroics are timeless,
0: that's
1: right?
0: That's right. Yeah, absolutely right.
1: So an Arizona man was being hailed as a hero after jumping into dangerous flash floodwaters on the US 60 to rescue stranded drivers.
0: Oh, yeah. I do remember. Well, obviously, we all recall this recent floods that happened this last monsoon season, late monsoon season. Yeah, it was devastating for sure.
1: So it tops it off, too, which is even crazier. He was getting, he was on his way back home from the hospital after his wife had just given birth.
0: Okay.
1: So already a stressful day, probably lacking his sleep, dealing with floodwaters. His car got stranded on the 60. He got out. I think he was waiting for AAA or whatever, but then saw rushing water. And then apparently, according to the story, there was cries for help when he was stuck on the side. A lady was sticking her head out the window, and she stuck her whole body and was like, "Help us, help us."
0: Oh, no.
1: And he took it into his own hands. You know, he's ended up, took everything out of his pocket, got into the water. He slipped and even hit the guardrail and lost his glasses, but he's just like, "I got to keep going."
0: Yeah. F his glasses.
1: It's like, it reminds me of the scene, like it kind of rekindles that thought about like Forrest Gump in the Vietnam War, where he's going back for bodies.
0: Yeah.
1: Just running. It's like this guy was doing that for so many people in the water, just going back and forth.
0: See, I love to hear that, especially in a, like, you know, in a world where we are so inundated with bad news stories, right? Mm-hmm. And inhumane stories. A story of humanity at its highest level right here in our very own backyard. This is a man who had everything to live for, just recently being a father.
1: Right.
0: And risked it all to save someone else who is in need. And right. That is the human spirit at its finest, you know, which is super alpha behavior for sure.
1: And you like to think, as a man, an able-bodied man, when you see cries for help, you want to think in your mind, like, oh, I definitely jump in there. You would hope so.
0: Mm.
1: People crying for help in floodwaters, you're like, it just takes over your body. But I'm kind of scared. Like, part of me does that, like that Larry David stare and goes,
0: let me find a rope.
1: Yeah, let me get a rope.
0: I'll call 911.
1: They're on the way. Firefighters on the way.
0: Yeah, I'm going to train for this.
1: Right?
0: Yeah.
1: Let me become a Greek god Olympian and start swimming to everybody and helping them out. So that's alpha.
0: Yeah, so.
1: That's huge.
0: Is there a name there? Who's our Arizona
1: Mystery
0: Alpha Man legend?
1: Man, I don't even think there's a name attached. But all I know is after he did it, obviously there was a lot of people coming to his aid as far as like getting him money on a GoFundMe to get like the new car, which is.
0: Yes.
1: I'd be like, I saved your life. Can we go for something besides a Honda Civic?
0: How about a boat?
1: How about a boat?
0: Yeah. I'll help next time, right? Well, either way, that is the legendary Arizona Alpha Man.
1: Yep.

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0: Tracy Lynn Cruz, Deep Roy, and the Incredible Hulk himself, Lou Ferrigno.
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13: I want to do a round of what I call bad decisions. I'm going to proposition you with bad decisions, but also put a price tag attached to that bad decision. You tell me whether or not you would do the bad decision for the price. Here's our first one. I'll ask you first, Rico. Text your ex, I miss you. Right? Would you do it for $500?
4: No.
13: Are you going to say no? Nope. Not? All right. If you were single, Rico, would you do it?
4: Nope.
13: All right. What's the price?
4: $5,000.
13: Okay. All right. What do you say, Yaz? $500, text your ex, I miss you. Would you do it?
14: Yeah. It's $500.
13: Okay.
14: I have no emotional attachment.
4: You should have been like, oh,
14: I didn't mean anything I just said, and I just made an easy $500.
4: Wrong ex. Sorry.
13: Right. Yeah.
14: Oh, wrong text.
13: Okay. For $2,500, your mom gets access to your DMs and text messages. Would you allow it?
14: Sure.
13: Yeah?
14: Mm-hmm.
13: Okay. So no sexting in your DMs?
14: Nope.
13: I'll change that. But Rico.
4: I think I would. I think hers are way worse than mine.
13: What? I know for a fact they are.
4: Hey, hey, hey, hey, hey, hey.

0: for me. So as you know by now, my good friend Rico likes to go out to various establishments throughout the old Pueblo, and when he has a pleasurable experience, he immediately rushes to Google to leave a 5-star review. And you did that again this week, huh, Rico?
1: Absolutely, B-Vegan.
0: Where did you review?
1: Catalina Pool.
0: Ooh, tell me all about your experience.
1: So as you get older, your life experiences shift. Your perspectives change and your patience wears more and more thin along with your hairline. Some of us gracefully decline into somber nonchalance and others rage against the inevitable. Though other generations could actually afford a midlife crisis. Remember when they used to make fun of guys going through it when they bought a boat or a sports car?
0: Yeah, those are good old days.
1: LOL.
0: He's old.
1: As if. Now a midlife crisis is using all three of your sick days to visit San Diego in an eco-friendly rental car and blow on the $543 you saved up over 5 years on an Airbnb with okay Wi-Fi next to people with screaming children.
0: I feel seen.
2: Nice.
1: You get sunburned and get indigestion and come back home and people ask you who the hot babe was in your Instagram post and they don't realize how good you are at Photoshop and AI.
0: Oh, yeah.
1: So at least you got that going for you. Maybe by the time you're 65, retirement can be a sex robot you financed through Klarna strangling you to death.
0: Goals.
1: But that's neither here nor there. I'm almost midlife, but still enjoying the years as they go on. Even though they keep getting shorter and shorter, the summer is always a great benchmark for maximum enjoyment. We live in the desert, so it's not like we're rollerblading on an ocean pier and drinking coconut water out of real coconuts while high-fiving each other.
0: Nope.
1: We're either enjoying our $500 a month electric bill, air conditioning, or going to work. Or if we feel real spicy, we'll go to hike Tumamoc Hill at sunset, where the weird, sweaty, half-naked old guy runs backwards uphill to show off. Or there's always a time-tested alternative. The public swimming pool.
0: Oh.
1: A cherished American motif where the smell of chlorine and wet Cheetos still permeates through your nostalgic brain. We don't have Justin's Water Park or Breakers anymore because The 90s was too good to last forever. Besides, Mr. Car Wash, golf courses, and Amazon data centers need more water than us. Trust me. It's for the best. Trust me. Let's just be happy with what we got, okay? A public swimming pool is a great way to meet new people who are wearing AirPods and looking through their phone in the shade. I couldn't wait to strut around in my Budweiser tank top wearing my wraparound baseball sunglasses with a nice cold Pepsi in hand, checking out all the tanning moms, pretending to ignore me while I begin to gratuitously rub my love handles with sunscreen before doing the most bodacious cannonball they've ever seen on top of some unsuspecting Zoomers. I immediately looked on the Googles for the closest swimming pool near me, with reviews like, appears popular, a bit old and run down but fully functional, and quote-unquote, it's green and smells like pond water, and it's a bromine pool, which is great if you're allergic to chlorine pools. I'm not allergic to chlorine. If anything, it's boosted my immune system since I swallowed 18 gallons by accident as a kid. But bromine has the word bro in it, and since I'm a bro, I gotta go.
0: Yeah.
1: When I got there midday, it was pretty busy. I was pleasantly surprised that there was no cost to get in. I put my bag of coins back in the car and then waltzed right in. And there they were, kids taking lessons by the broccoli-haired teens, old heads doing laps, overweight people wearing baggy metal band t-shirts just waiting and boiling in the water. Oh. And of course, the tanning moms. Unfortunately, the lifeguard looked nothing like Wendy Peppercorn from The Sandlot, as it was just a 22-year-old dude with an aggressive handlebar mustache looking around like the Terminator.
0: No.
1: But that wasn't going to stop me from rekindling my youth and enjoying this beautiful Tucson summer day. I found a plastic tanning bed to put my stuff on and puffed out my chest while strutting around like Arnold in his prime. I did this for about 5 minutes, walking laps around the pool, and not one mom went, ooh, let me touch. Or, my husband's such a beta, by the way. Or, need help paying off your student loans, big boy? Come lather up mama. Nothing. Not a word. Not even a glance. And my feet were starting to burn, so I decided it was time to do a bodacious cannonball right in front of everyone to establish dominance. I did it, and I assumed the splash was at an atomic explosion of wet splendor, but when I came up for air, I got some bromine in my nose and started coughing and hawking, and immediately took away all the cool points I figured I earned. Then before I could catcall the Bettys from the poolside while wiping my boogers away, the stupid lifeguard yelled out that there was lightning in the near distance, and we had to get out. I've never been sea-blocked by an impending monsoon storm before. Our monsoons have been weak sauce lately, and now, of all times, it decides to show up. Great. I got out, grabbed a Capri Sun from someone's ice chest, and threw up the deuces while poking the straw in on the first try like a badass. Maybe next time, bro minds. Otherwise, nice wet pool. A Tucson gem. 5 stars.
0: All right, that is an actual, factual 5-star review that you could come across when you Google Catalina Pool. So, yeah, no sugar mamas from that experience, huh?
1: Not yet.
0: Couple blisters and some bromine in the nostrils.
1: Got stung by a bee.
0: Overall, not the best day. I get it. Well, if you come across Rico's 5-star review, make sure you give him a 5-star review as well.
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0: Let's do a round of too old for this. Now here's the setup. I'm going to give you a scenario. You have to tell me the age when they become too old for this. Okay. We'll start off with this. Sleep on a mattress without a bed frame. At what age do you become too old for this? Yes.
20: I don't know, 13? You should not be sleeping on an air mattress.
0: Or just a mattress without a bed frame. What do you say, Rico?
1: Hey, it's portable, man. You can go anywhere with that bad boy. What are you guys trying to say here?
0: What age?
1: Oh, God. 50.
0: 50?
1: No, I'm kidding. 15.
0: All right. Well, I mean, I know guys in their 20s that do this. I didn't tell. I know adults in their 30s that do this.
20: What? All right.
0: At what age are you too old to have roommates? Rico?
1: Ooh, in this economy? Jesus. 30.
0: 30. Okay, 30 is the cutoff. What do you say, yes?
20: I'm gonna say 30.
0: Okay.
20: You gotta have some sustainable job that at least lets you pay for a studio.
0: Right. Yeah, at least a studio. All right, at what age are you too old to wear a backwards hat? Yes.
20: How old are you?
6: No. I'm gonna keep moving the goalposts.
20: I don't think there's an age.
6: Thank you.
0: All right, what do you say, Rico?
14: 23.
0: You're wearing your hat backwards right now, bro.
14: Because I'm 23 at heart, dude.

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2: Round two, too old for this. Let's try to decide and get a definitive age and when we have to stop doing these things. I'll ask you this question. Go clubbing every weekend. At what age are you too old for this, Yaz?
3: I'm going to say like a hard 29.
2: 29, so right before you
3: hit
2: 30.
3: Right before you hit 30, yeah.
2: Yeah, straight up clubbing. If you're the old guy in the club, that's a bad look, bro, for sure. What do you say, Rico?
4: I was going to say the exact same thing as her, but yeah, 20, 25, I'd say.
2: Okay,
4: 25.
2: So more mid-20s.
4: Yeah.
2: Yeah, past that.
4: Get out
2: then
4: you got
2: to go to dive bars, all right?
4: That's right.
2: All right, what about this? What age are you too old to ask your parents for money, Rico?
4: Oh, God. 27.
2: 27.
4: Yeah.
2: So you haven't asked your parents for money past the age of 27?
4: Well, the money they owe me, yeah.
3: Oh.
2: Okay. Yes?
3: I don't think that there is an age, but to be honest, I haven't asked for money in like the last 7 years.
2: She's an independent woman.
3: So
2: gentlemen.
3: Like before I turned 30?
2: Yeah.
3: As much as my mom says, that's what it's for. You know, I'll give you money. No. No.
2: I wish. My parents are like, I don't got no money either. What you got?
4: Yeah. Yeah.
2: All right. What age are you too old to get into a fist fight? It's been years since I've been into a fist fight. So, you know, and that's a good thing. So, Rico?
4: I wouldn't say there's an age limit on that, but, you know, I mean, if you're going out of your way to start fights, 25.
2: Okay. What do you say, Yes?
3: There is no age limit to throw down.
2: Okay.
4: That was the hardest thing you've said.
3: I will catch a case if needed.
2: You keep it South Tucson. I like your style.
3: That's just what it is.

0: Rockwell 2.1 KFMA.
1: Shake Shack went viral over the weekend for all the wrong reasons. Do you see this? You're a big
2: what?
1: Shake Shack.
2: What happened?
1: The question, there's a question that's being proposed. And the question is, does Shake Shack raise their prices if you don't tip? Mm. Now, of course, they have all those self-checkout kiosks everywhere.

0: Okay.
1: So $5.99 is what they're showing as the total. Uh-huh. Add whipped cream, that's 49 cents on top of that.
2: Okay.
1: So $6.48 is the total that they have for their shakes with the add-on, right?
3: Okay.
1: And that's the pre-checkout total. And then they're going to ask the question, do you want tip? After they try to sell you a burger.
2: No.
1: Say no tip. Calculating total.
4: Uh-oh, there's been a price.
1: It says, okay, I'll let them read it. Uh-oh, there's been a pricing update.
4: Pricing update on one or more of your card items. Please review.
1: Boom.
4: Everything just went.
1: They raised the price 50 cents on every one.
0: That's so weird. At least it tells you. It's like, hey, there's been a price update.
1: Yeah,
0: but still.
1: Price update. You didn't tip, so we're going to charge you more.
0: What?
1: Now, we're not going to clarify that that money goes to the said employee for tip. And do they get the tips that are added on in the self-checkout? So many questions.
0: What?
1: Yeah, so that was the viral video that showed. And, of course, this was a big deal because people were like, what the hell, Shake Shack? Because so many situations where we're kind of forced to tip. I mean, we're asked everywhere, would you like to tip? Even on the self-checkout at the grocery store and everything. So this TikTok went everywhere, and people were upset, and rightfully so. Which, you know, the comments showed. It also begs several questions. Are these updates directly related to tipping and wouldn't happen if they didn't tip? Or what if they would have tipped just $1, even 1 cent? If they would have tipped 1 cent, would the update still be in effect?
0: Oh, I'd be tweaking it all day, man. I'd be figuring that out.
1: Right.
0: That's crazy.
1: Like some weird software glitch, which is something to try in that scenario. Now, I will say there is an update to this. Shake Shack has commented, and they said, thank you for bringing this to our attention. Basically, thank you for catching us.
0: Yeah.
1: This is not a Shake Shack policy. We are currently looking into it with our licensee. So they're trying to blame it on the franchisee.
0: Right, the one person.
1: Which absolutely could have been the case. But at the same time, you know, like they get the program, that kind of self-checkout. Is that self-checkout with the technology in the program? Is that a nationwide protocol?
0: Right.
1: And do they make it to where you can't change this?
0: Because you know that corporate damage control, they're going hard right now.
1: Oh,
0: yeah, big time.
1: Yeah, it's Carl's fault.
0: Yeah, it's Carl.
1: Damn, Carl. Carl bought a Shake Shack, got super greedy, you know, wanted all the tips and started doing that. I don't know if Carl hacked that, you know? I think that might be a Shake Shack program.
3: Yeah.
1: They say HMS host that operates this is Salt Lake City airport location. So that was in the airport out of Salt Lake City. They say so this wasn't in a standalone location. The company is applying that the issue is an isolated problem. Now, some people have their doubts about Shake Shack not being aware that this is happening, but others say that they should get the benefit of the doubt. But, you know, future reference, when you go to Shake Shack, and there's another one opening up on Campbell here soon, and you do the kiosk, you know, definitely check it out for yourself. And if you see it calculating a higher total, film it, upload it, and continue to put them on blast, because that's not cool.
0: What a good short-term PR for them, though. They're like, yeah, come out to Shake Shack, Steve, we're ripping you off.
1: Yeah.
0: Come on, come try us out.
1: Any press is good press, right?
0: Yeah.
1: But keep in the back of your mind, and honestly, the next time you do it, when the tip thing comes up, see if you could customize a penny tip and to see if that changes everything, right? Because I think that might work.
3: So what you're saying is we need to go to Shake Shack today.
1: That's what I'm saying.
0: What you're saying, I'm hearing.
1: I'm saying we're Shake Shacking today.
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11: I'm Tyler Butler with 13 News. Deputies say a house fire on Tucson's west side turned violent last week after residents allegedly attacked firefighters and deputies. On Sunday, a Drexel Heights fire captain was assaulted while crews worked on a fire at West Mercury Drive. Pima County Sheriff's deputies say 35-year-old Sean Michael Geffroy assaulted two deputies. Geffroy and 36-year-old Sarah Marie Peterson were arrested and booked on aggravated assault charges. Both appeared in court yesterday. Prosecutors asking for cash bonds. The judge instead released them to pretrial services. They're due back in court August 31st. Today is another First Alert weather day for a flash flood watch that's in Pima, Southeast Pinal, and Santa Cruz counties. Temperatures around 96. I'm Tyler Butler with 13 News.
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4: Hi, did I win?
3: Did you win? No, you didn't win.
4: Oops.
3: Yeah.
4: My girlfriend She messes with me. She said, call now. And it was playing Five-Finger Death Punch. So I was like, oh, okay, do it.
3: You know, that's good, though. I mean, Five-Finger Death Punch tickets are coming up here within the next 15 minutes. So just stay tuned, and you'll have an opportunity to win.
4: I tripped over the water hose on the way in.
3: Ah, you know what? That's going to prevent you from winning, actually. It automatically disqualifies you from this game. But don't worry if you're not, Devin, if you haven't tripped over a hose. We have tickets for Five-Finger Death Punch coming up here shortly. Keep it right here. It's Rock 102.1 KFMA.

0: Rockwell 2.1, who's this?
1: Hi, this is Clarissa. I have an F My Life.
0: Oh, okay. What's your F My Life, Clarissa?
1: So my parents have been visiting.
0: Okay.
1: And they're staying in the bedroom above mine.
0: All right.
1: And they are very loud at night with their evening activities.
0: Evening activities? How old are your parents?
1: My parents are in their 70s. You would think they're in their 20s. All the time. It's loud. It sounds like they probably have props.
0: No.
1: It's so awkward.
0: Are you kidding me? Really? So,
1: yeah.
0: Does your dad have like a Blue Chew subscription or something? That's amazing.
1: I don't know what is happening. I've taken a broom and I, in the middle of the night, like I hit the ceiling to try and be like, hey guys, calm down.
0: Wow.
1: It's so freaking awkward. I don't want to, like,
0: Yeah, no.
1: What is that at their child's house?
0: That's
1: why.
0: That's crazy. That's wild. Well, congratulations. You have loving parents, you know? I mean, that's nice. Is that not inspiring?
1: No. No. No, it is not.
0: Is it inspiring you to be celibate forever?
1: Disgusting.
0: That's so funny. Do you live alone or you got a husband with you that's hearing this?
1: No, it's just me. It's just me enduring all of this by myself.
0: Oh, no. Now, at that point, yeah, that's just, in a way, that's just like a humble brag and rubbing it in because you're single. That's rough.
1: I tried to, like, bring it up at breakfast and be like, hey, guys, you know, I really like silence when they didn't pick up what I was putting down at all.
0: Oh, no. Wow.
1: At all. Or they just don't care. I don't know.
0: That's crazy. I mean, they are technically on vacation, so I understand, like, you know, vacation sex is fun, but, I mean, staying with your daughter, and it's every night?
1: It sounds like there's a wrestling match upstairs.
0: Wow.
1: It's disgusting.
0: Wow.
1: At least be silent if you're going to do it.
0: No.
1: Like, I don't know.
0: You can't be silent after all those years. I mean, if you've been doing it with the same person for, like, 50 years, then, you know, like, the silence's not going to get the job done, you know?
1: you have to do that elsewhere.
0: Oh yeah, no, it's getting wild. Oh, how long are they visiting for?
1: They have one more week left.
0: Wow. And they've been doing it every night? I'm sorry.
1: Yeah, I had to find
0: go ahead.
1: I bought earplugs.
0: Yeah, you should. That's, I mean, honestly, like, yes, that's an F My Life for you, but I'm still more blown away and impressed with your parents, man. That is, you know, like, there's some beauty to that. That's like, oh, look at that. They still love each other after all these years enough to get super freaky. And, oh, man, that's crazy. And you're lucky that no one broke a hip.
1: Yet.
0: Well, yes, F My Life for sure. But at the same time, we could be so lucky, you know. To be in our 70s and still be that, like, turned on by our partner to get freaky every single night. What are you going to do with the sheets and everything once they leave the house?
1: Oh, I will be burning them.
0: That's what I thought. That's the only correct answer. That's awesome.

0: What do you mean you passed out Friday, Maury?
1: I got blood work, and she went into one arm, right? And it kind of exploded, so it freaked me out.
0: Oh, it exploded, like blood was squirting out of you?
1: I don't know. I think she cleared it up pretty quick, but then I was like, oh, you can use the other one. And she's like, cool, okay. So she starts getting into the other one. And I start thinking about like all the times I've passed out. I'm like, yeah, you know, the very first time I ever passed out in my life was when I was watching somebody give blood. And she's like, yeah, And I was like, oh no, oh no, it's happening. And then everything starts to go black.
0: No, that's terrifying.
1: Yeah.
0: So yeah, as soon as you mention it, then your brain's like, oh yeah, that's a good idea. I should pass out.
1: It's a hard reset.
0: Oh no.
1: Yeah, I woke up like all slumped in the chair and like all these people were staring at me like, are you okay?
0: Oh no, did they think you were dying?
1: I mean, I probably look like it, right? When you pass out, like, you're out.
0: And you know what? Knock on wood. I don't think I've passed out.
1: You've never passed out in your entire life.
0: I mean, like drunkenly, but you know.
1: No. Like never like during, like sober.
0: No.
1: haven't lived.
0: What do you mean you haven't lived?
1: I felt so good afterwards. I was like, wow, I am like rebooted, ready to go.
0: Don't encourage that. No, that is not a health hack. You know, like follow Mari for health tips. Pass out. You're going to feel great. It's like a new day. I mean, I guess back in the day, I never do this, but there was a trend when we were kids, we would attempt to make each other pass out.
1: Yeah, that's scary.
0: Yes. And then I never even did that. I would kind of like, you know, I would wuss out at the end, right? So I would half-ass it, right? Yes. It's something I'm just not, like, I'm not a fan of.
1: Not on your
0: I don't even
1: card.
0: Believe I've been knocked out. You know, I've been knocked silly, but not, like, unconscious. So, yeah, like, no. It doesn't seem appealing.
1: Well, everything happens with needles for me, right? So,
0: yeah.
1: That easy go-to pass out.
0: That's what you get, man. You shouldn't be,
1: I had to get my blood work done for health reasons.
0: Okay.
1: I'm like, just checking my stuff. Like, I'm low on B12. Didn't know that before I had blood work.
0: Well, see, maybe you wouldn't have passed out if you had B12 in you.
1: Yeah,
0: I'm not a doctor, but that's all right. You know, coming up and Ask a Conspiracist, more not doctors are going to be making medical rules for us. And we'll break that down for you. And that will be after some music. But first, I do have a keyword that I want to give out so you can fly yourself to Hawaii and have a nice little vacation. So let's do that.
2: 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It's time to go fly yourself.
0: All right. If you want to go fly yourself to Hawaii, then all you have to do is text the word Hawaii to 600KFMA, 605-362. That is HAWAII. That's how you spell Hawaii.
1: Really?
0: Yeah. So a lot of people forget that. 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Unforgettable.
1: Yeah, you got
0: it. Yeah, okay. So it's like unforgivable. you got 4 nights in Hawaii. All the details at KFMA.com. 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We're going to be giving away tickets for Five Finger Death Punch around 7:30 this morning. Coming up next, another round of Ask a Conspiracist to let you know what's really going on in the news. And, of course, after Simple Man from Shinedown.

0: Oh, yes.
1: Mari, just like many of you, I'm sure, still basking in the afterglow of Shinedown, yes, who performed at the Tucson Arena. You say it was one of the best shows you've ever seen?
2: Absolutely. I was instantly like transported back to the show by hearing that song right now.
1: Yeah, I know. That's great. You know, and what a great time. Over 7,000 people showed up to see Shinedown live on a Tuesday night. So you guys showed out, which is, yes, very good. Hopefully, that means we can announce another major announcement at the Tucson Arena sometime before the end of the year. Yeah, hopefully. Hopefully. I don't know. I'm not making promises. I'm just putting it out there in the ethers to see if things can happen, you know?
2: Manifest.
1: Yeah, manifesting the hell out of, like, good times here in Tucson, because we all need them, you know?
2: Yes, we do.
1: Yes, and we also need to know what's going on in the news, but what's really going on in the news, as you know, I mean, there's a lot of, like, news and information they're going to give you on the surface in the lamestream media, but it is your job to read between the lines and know what's really going on, but if you can't do that, don't worry. You could always ask a conspiracist, and that's exactly what this is. So, Mari, what news caught your attention this morning?
2: Yes, President Trump, he signed an executive order calling for changes to the childhood vaccine schedule, ooh, including reducing the number of diseases universally recommended for vaccination and separating the MMR shot into individual vaccines. The order also repeats claims about vaccines and autism that large bodies of scientific evidence have not supported. They want to spread them out.
1: Oh, well, yeah. Now they want fewer shots, huh? You know, this isn't about vaccines. This is all about big waiting room. Oh, yes, big waiting room. They're a powerful entity that people don't know about. You got to think about this. If they split one combination shot into three separate appointments, who benefits?
2: The waiting room.
1: The waiting room, exactly.
2: 100%.
1: Every doctor's office has invested millions in uncomfortable chairs, highlight magazines from 2019, one fish tank.
2: I do love those fish, though.
1: Yes, they're awesome fish. Yeah, and the beaded maze nobody has cleaned since Obama. Now,
2: that's accurate.
1: Yeah, the kids, they aren't spending enough time in there anymore. Big waiting room is dying. So they need repeat customers. So one shot becomes three visits. Three visits become 6 hours, sharing a poster, explaining what your spleen does, okay. Which is good, right? So, I mean, the reality is, you know, you ask the question, follow the money? No. Follow the outdated magazines, and that will lead to the answer as to why this has now been separated. Well, I mean, hell, convenience was a thing of the past. In the future, inconvenience is going to be the new convenience.
2: I believe it.
1: Mm-hmm. So that's what that means. What else is happening in news that you need to break down?
2: All right, Mr. Mark Zuckerberg, who did not help another ship, by the way. Everybody remember that.
1: We'll get to that in a little bit.
2: Ugh. He is pushing open source AI, arguing that advanced artificial intelligence shouldn't be controlled by only a handful of corporations or governments and should instead be available broadly to developers.
1: Oh,
2: really?
1: Yes.
2: Really?
1: If I can't have it, then everyone should have it.
2: Yeah.
1: Okay, so Zuckerberg suddenly wants everyone to have AI, and that's because he knows what's coming. AI isn't becoming a product, it's becoming a species.
2: Okay.
1: And Zuckerberg doesn't want to own the robots, he wants to release them into the wild.
2: Ugh.
1: Basically, think Jurassic Park.
2: Oh.
1: Except Zuckerberg is standing at the gate going, what if instead of one company controlling the velociraptors, everybody gets a velociraptor?
2: Like Oprah?
1: Yeah. He is the cyborg Oprah. Fantastic. So your dentist gets AI, your ex gets AI, the dude who sells healing crystals on Facebook Marketplace, he gets AI. Okay. Eventually, there's about 400 billion AI agents roaming the internet arguing with each other while like humans quietly unplug the router. So, you know, that's what's going to happen eventually. Now, Zuckerberg isn't open sourcing AI. He's just opening the cage at Jurassic Park and saying, let him free. What could go wrong? Well, he obviously didn't see Jurassic Park 3.
2: No, he did not.
1: Neither did we. Okay, so anything else happening in the news you need mansplaining?
2: Yeah, I think this is interesting. Gen Z doesn't want nudity because director Will Gluck says he removed much of the nudity from the upcoming movie One Night Only, where mm-hmm. they like get to have a lot of relations within one night.
1: Yeah.
2: After Gen Z test audiences appeared uncomfortable watching it in a theater with other people.
1: Yeah, that's why I'll wait till the director's cut is out. I mean,
2: ew,
1: Gen Z.
2: No.
1: I want to see
2: it.
1: No, I need random boobage in my movies to keep me engaged.
2: Oh.
1: Now, all of a sudden, Gen Z doesn't like nudity? Wrong. They just don't like communal nudity. This is the first generation that has seen virtually everything imaginable, right? Because they grew up with the internet.
2: Yeah.
1: Absolutely. But only while alone, hiding like a phone 6 inches from their face. So the problem isn't boobs. It's knowing that grandpa 3 seats over is seeing the same boobs.
2: Ooh. Ooh.
1: And that's unbearable to them, right? So Gen Z has optimized embarrassment.
2: Cringe.
1: They'll watch the most unhinged thing ever uploaded to the internet at 2:14 a.m. But if the same thing is on a 60-foot IMAX screen with their parents, absolutely not. So this isn't prudishness. It's the final evolution of personalized media. So eventually, theaters will give everyone Apple Vision Pros so nobody has to acknowledge that they're all watching the same movie.
2: No, yes. I don't want that.
1: Well, I mean, that's the new generation. You know, don't worry. I mean, there'll be a blowback by the time your kids grow up. And okay. They'll want to watch nudity with other people as well. Now, Gen Z didn't kill nudity. They just want it delivered contactless.
2: Okay, yeah, that makes sense.
1: It makes sense, and they're also weird as hell. And that makes sense, too. So, just another reminder, don't believe everything you read on the surface. Learn to read in between the lines, but if you can't do that, don't worry. You could always ask a conspiracy.
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1: This entire hour of Beef Vegan Presents is brought to you by the Tucson Comic Con. 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Tucson Comic Con, tickets on sale now. This is literally going to be the biggest Tucson Comic Con to date, with massive celebrities lined up for meet and greets, and of course all the great vendors, including our friends Tucson Games and Gadgets, who'll be in here in the 8 o'clock hour, do another round of tap out and give up $100 in gift cards to one lucky listener or five lucky listeners. With that said, I have other giveaways happening this morning, including that of Five Finger Death Punch, who are celebrating their 20th anniversary with a world tour, making a stop at Talking Stick Resort Amphitheater on Thursday, September 24th. Fourth with Eva Under Fire. And if you want a pair of tickets for free, well, I want to play a game. So 600 KFMA, 605-362. We'll take callers number 6 and 9 to play a game called Member the 90s. With that said, Sword Loser Rules will be on the line. So if you want those Five Finger Death Punch tickets, call now and good luck. 6 and 9 at 600 KFMA, 605-362. We're going to find out who our contestants are, and the Sword Loser Rules will be applied right after 3 days grace. I am Machine on Rock 1 2.1 KFMA. Stick around and good luck.

0: Rock 102.1 KFMA. It's time to play a game for Five Finger Death Punch tickets. So let's meet our contestants here. On line one, I have Carl. Good morning, Carl.
1: Good morning.
0: Line two, I have Caleb. Good morning, Caleb.
2: Good morning.
0: All right. Now, I assume that both of you guys remember the 90s. You guys remember the 90s?
1: Oh, yeah.
2: A little bit.
0: All right, good. Well, you know, this game is Think Fast, Remember the 90s. So what we're going to do here is I'm going to give you a historical moment from the 90s. You're going to buzz in with your name, and then you have to tell me what year this moment happened in the 90s. All these answers are from the 90s, right? So that will be your first clue, right? And the only help in this game. So if you buzz in with your name, I'll call on you. If you give me the correct answer, you get a point. If you guess incorrectly, your opponent gets the point. Whoever has the most points at the end of the game will be our winner, but sore loser rules are on the line, meaning the loser can decide the winner's fate and either give them the tickets or have me hang up on both of you and give them out to call number 69, which could be the loser or anyone out there listening right now. You guys know the rules. Are you ready to play the game?
2: Yep. Yeah.
0: All right. Here we go. Buzz in with your name if you think you know the answer. In what year was the original Toy Story released? Buzz in with your name.
2: Caleb.
0: Caleb.
2: I'm thinking 1996.
0: Okay. Incorrect. Yeah, 1995. Don't be afraid to answer these questions here.
2: Close.
0: All right, here we go. Remember the 90s. In what year did the Columbine shooting happen? Oh. Hey, it's a historical moment.
3: 90s?
0: In the 90s, yeah.
2: Man.
1: Carl.
0: Carl.
1: I'm going to say 1999.
0: 1999 is correct. Wow. Yes. Remember, they blamed it on Marilyn Manson. Mm-hmm. All right. Here we go. 2-0. Carl's in the lead. All right. Next question. In what year did the O.J. Simpson verdict happen?
2: Oh.
0: Remember the 90s. You hear those Google fingers buzzing with your name. All right, here's what we're going to do from here on out. All right, we're going to go one at a time. I'm going to be going to, let's go to Caleb, who's playing catch up. Here is your thing. You got to give me an answer. You get it right, you get a point. You get it wrong, your opponent gets a point. Monica Lewinsky's scandal becomes public. What year did that happen? Caleb.
2: I don't remember that.
0: Give me a guess. You got 10 options.
2: I'll say 1998.
0: That is correct.
3: Wow, see, look at really?
0: You. Yes, dude. Wow. That's what happened. Guesstimate. Guesstimate, bro. All right, back to Carl. Carl, what year did Nirvana release the album Nevermind?
1: 1993.
0: Incorrect. Point for Caleb. Caleb. Oh, 1991 was the answer. All right, Caleb, what year did Friends premiere?
2: Ooh, 1994?
0: That is correct.
3: Really?
0: Yes, absolutely. All right, Carl, what year did South Park premiere?
1: 1990.
0: Incorrect. Point for Caleb. All right, and with a score of 4-2, we got a winner in Caleb. Congratulations, Caleb. Coming from behind.
2: Thank you so much.
0: Yeah, coming from behind. I know you were a little gun-shy making those guesses at first and stuff, but when I forced it on you, you end up getting a couple right answers. So, if anything...
2: Yeah, for sure.
0: Not only... Well, you might walk away with these tickets. Hopefully, you'll walk away with a little bit of more, like, self-esteem and knowing that if you give it a shot, yeah, you might win. You know what I mean? Yeah. Believe in yourself, Caleb, is what I'm saying.
2: Okay.
0: All right. Motivation aside, it's not my decision on whether or not you get these tickets. It's 100% up to Carl because sore loser rules can be on the line. Now, Caleb, is there anything you want to say to Carl to help him sway his decision on whether or not he should apply sore loser rules?
2: Oh.
4: Oh, I don't know.
0: Such a strong argument.
4: I would really love to see them. I really would love if you would let me go. But it's fully up to you. It's your decision.
0: A lot of love bombing going on there, Carl. Yeah, do you feel the love, or are you going to apply sore loser rules? What say you?
1: I say let my brother go, you know? So, he's okay. Good to go.
0: Is he your brother? Is he your legitimate brother?
1: Yeah.
0: He is your brother?
1: My fellow dude.
0: Oh, okay, yeah. Yeah, no, before we got on the air, we talked about how women are the only ones that really apply sore loser rules. It's not really a man thing. And look at that, bro code. They just broke down, Mari.
3: They did.
0: Proving you wrong yet again.
3: I guess.
0: I love it, dude. All right, well, Carl, you know, the good news is I have more tickets to give away for Five Finger Death Punch. Tomorrow morning around 8 o'clock will be your next opportunity to win, okay?
1: All right, thank you very much.
0: No worries, brothers. And then, Caleb, stay on the line. I got you. You got those tickets for Five Finger Death Punch. You're going to be seeing them live September 24th. We'll hit the reset and be back more right after this. It's Rock 102.1 KFMA.
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0: Something historic has happened for the first time in over 15 years. 7-Up is changing their recipe.
18: No.
0: Right. Yeah, seems bad, right?
18: Yeah, why?
0: I have no idea. They say the new version will be hitting stores soon, and it'll no longer be a lemon-lime soda.
18: That's insane. That's like the best sick soda, you know? Like, you always get 7-Up when you need to just chill at home.
0: Yeah. You know what it's going to be now?
18: What?
0: Lime-lemon soda.
18: What?
0: Yeah, that's what they say. So is this a marketing ploy, or are they just effing with us at this point? Or are they putting more lime in it?
18: I mean, I'm not opposed to more lime. I'll buy it.
0: Well, that's a very Tucsonan thing to say. We put lime on everything. But I don't know if the rest of the country is ready for it.

0: gone are the days where you say to your kid, you're just wasting your time with these Pokemon cards. Oh, no. Not only has it become big business where you can make tons of money, but now it's a competition on a global scale. And actually, for the next hour or so, we're going to be hanging out here with Autumn for Tucson Games and Gadgets. Good morning, Autumn.
1: Good morning.
0: All right, so we're going to be doing Tap Out here about 8:30. But first, let's talk about a Marana boy who's making news and representing Tucson in a major way on the global scale for the Pokemon World Championships.
1: Yes.
0: Yeah, so tell me about this, because he's going to be at Tucson Games and Gadgets, what, Thursday?
1: Yes, he's going to be at Tucson Games and Gadgets, our Marana location at the Premium Outlets, around like 5 to 8 p.m. that night, just doing his casual play. We're so excited for Nathan. Like, I know he's not my kid, but I feel so proud. I'm like, oh my gosh, he's doing it. He's representing all of us. I'm so proud of him.
0: Yeah, he looks familiar. Like, I've seen him at a Roadrunners game, but Nathan Dean is his name. He's a local middle schooler, and apparently he's really good at Pokemon. How do you become really good at Pokemon?
1: Lots of practice. I guess that's with really anything. But he plays not just at our Tucson Games and Gadgets location, but he plays everywhere,
0: right?
1: Like all over Tucson. His parents, like his interview said, his parents take him to Vancouver and everything. And it's just, you know, not just for the fun of it, but also too, it shows really good sportsmanship. So as long as you have a good attitude with it, that's, in my opinion, how you can get really good at it.
0: Seems pretty cutthroat. So what's on the line for the World Championship? If he goes in, he's like a ranked player in the world. I didn't know there's rankings on this. I thought it was literally collectibles. I get it. I know that there, you know, various, you know, levels of these different cards that could beat other cards. I get the basics of it, right? But so far removed where, you know, I would get smoked. I imagine, you know, Nathan is like basically cleaning up at lunch, you know, just ringing every kid that comes his way. Like, what kind of cards you got? You want to play around? And then just collecting them all. So what's on the line for the World Championship? Does he get like a big cash prize or anything like that? And
1: yeah, so there is some prizes on the line. One of them also being that, and I mean, this was back when I was his age playing Pokemon.
0: Yeah.
1: But back in the day for World Champions, they would actually go out and get their deck. They would sign their decks that they were playing with.
0: Mm-hmm.
1: And then their decks will be kind of sold out there.
0: Okay.
1: As like, ooh, you know, World Champions deck. And it was like a whole series, and I'm pretty sure they still do that. But yeah, there's cash prizes and everything like that. And of course, too, the bragging rights.
0: For sure. Okay. So you used to play. So when you see Nathan play, what impresses you about his gameplay?
1: For sure. I mean, the biggest thing being just his maturity.
0: Because, yeah,
1: I mean, I was his age, and the moment my little Mew or Eevee, you know, got tapped out, I was crying. I'm not going to lie. I was crying. I was crying. But it's just, you know, the fair play, because my coworker, Dawn, who's, you know, really been working close with him, she said that she's only seen him lose once in our store. And, you know, he smiled and shook the hand of his opponent and said, good game.
0: Yeah.
1: And so I'm just like,
0: Mari's so impressed. Yeah, no, exactly. But, you know, when you win all the time, one loss, you know, it's just like, you got me this round. I'll get you the next 100 times for sure. Is Tucson Games and Gadgets sponsoring Nathan?

0: Not that I'm aware of. I mean, we are giving him swag and everything like that, but it's actually Pokemon themselves that are flying him out there.
1: Love that.
0: Like that. So we are, I mean, we're for sure giving him tons of, you know, swag and gifts and everything like that. And of course, you know, we're going to put him on our champion wall. But Pokemon's the one that's actually doing most of the work for us.
1: I love that. Well, it's a great representation of Tucson and Tucson games and gadgets. I was seeing a video on KLD. They were talking to him and he's rocking a Tucson games and gadgets hat. And he's very proud, so we're proud of him. Congratulations, Nathan, and good luck in the World Championship. Bring home the dub of the championship, whatever it is. the Pikachu, bring them all. Yes. Collect them all. That's amazing. Of course, Tucson Games and Gadgets is your home for all things Pokemon and all the trading cards and trading cards, accessories, knickknacks, games, everything. We're going to talk about that in 8 o'clock hour. Do a round of tap out where you could win up to $100 in gift certificates to Tucson Games and Gadgets where you could load up on Pokemon cards with those gift certificates. So free Pokemon cards? Yeah, I think so. So all that more is coming up this next hour right after F My Life. So stick around. It's Rock 102.1 KFMA.
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10: Look out for a crash blocking the exit ramp on I-10 eastbound near South Park Avenue. Milepost 262. Everything's down to one lane in that direction. The best way to get around that is to get off at 6th Avenue or Park Avenue to Benson Highway to Valencia eastbound and then back on the freeway. Also, you can take Ajo Way to Alvernon Way southbound from there to the freeway. Also look out for an accident at South Kino Parkway and East St. Jerome Street. At southbound, it's in between Silver Lake and 36th Street. I'm Tip, and that was your Tucson traffic.
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5: I'm Tyler Butler with 13 News. In your top stories, rain has doused much of a wildfire that broke out on Friday night in the Catalinas. The fire has not grown since yesterday. It has burned about 70 acres in the foothills, about 5 miles northwest of Oracle and Ina Roads. It's at least halfway contained now. The fire likely started with a lightning strike on Friday night during those storms. Coronado National Forest says some spots will still smolder until they get more rain, which should put out any lingering hot spots. No buildings are threatened, and the Finger Rock Trail has now reopened. Today is another First Alert weather day for a flash flood watch in Pima, Southeast Pinal, and Santa Cruz counties. Temperatures around 96 degrees. I'm Tyler Butler with 13 News.
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1: Good morning.
0: The whole crew with your will be weighing in on your F My Life here shortly. But first, I have an FML news story I want to share with you. If this was an email sent to me at beefvegan@kfma.com, it would read, "Beef, I own a funeral home, and just hours before three funerals, all my hearses were vandalized." You know, and talking keyed and tires slashed and everything else.
1: What the?
0: F my life. Well, this, of course, happened in Florida. Don't know why. A Florida funeral home was left scrambling after a vandal damaged three of its vehicles just hours before it's scheduled to serve these grieving families. And, of course, that's the last time you want, or the last point where you want to give bad news to is a grieving family. Like, oh, about your... You know, I know you're all dressed in black. You took the day off and super sad. But we're going to have to postpone this till next Tuesday. Gosh. We got no tires. Yeah, the staff.
2: We know your Nana wasn't associated with the gang members on the little graffiti thing.
0: Yeah, maybe that's what it was. Retaliation.
2: Retaliation.
0: Yeah, staff at the funeral home discovered the damage early Thursday morning, including a hearse that had been keyed and left with slashed tires. With services planned for three families that same day, the manager began calling nearby funeral homes to borrow vehicles before a local tire shop stepped in and quickly made repairs. So that's good. You know, some good news there. It was like, yeah, but they didn't. They did charge him full price. The manager then said she could not think of anyone with a grudge against a business and now worries about the safety of employees who come and go overnight. But that's just another day living in Florida.
2: Yeah. I guess so.
0: Yeah. Florida man has a problem with hearses. Definitely F my life, though, for the funeral home, right?
3: 100%.
0: And the families involved. So that's your FML news story of the day. But your emails, they get pretty gnarly. And we're going to share those after music for Falling in Reverse. But first, here's Lenny Kravitz of Fly Away and Rock 102.1 KFML.

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3: Yeah. I wake up every morning with my head up in a daze. I'm not sure if I should say this, I'll say it anyway. Everybody tries to

I think I'm going nowhere like a rat trapped in a maze. Every wall that I knock down is just a wall that I'll replace. I'm in a race against myself, I try to keep a steady pace. How the will I

0: Did you get caught self-loving by your mom?
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2: It is awkward.
0: Did you do something that got you fired from your job?
3: I just get stupider.
1: It's fun being stupid.
0: 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Let us laugh at your pain. 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
5: For another edition of your F My Life, use your unfortunate situations emailed to me at beefvegan@kfma.com, subject line FML. 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
6: Ooh.
5: No, I'm just kidding. We don't have those. Yeah. It's not in our budget either, so don't come at me. All right, let's get into it. We have Mari, Rico, and Autumn from Tucson Games and Gadgets weighing in on these FMLs. You guys ready?
6: Yeah.
5: All right, first email sent to me by Marissa. Marissa said, Beef, I was at a funeral and leaned over to whisper to my sister that the guy in front of us had the worst toupee I'd ever seen. He turned around and said, it's for the chemo. I considered climbing into the casket.
7: Yeah.
5: F my life. We'll start off with Mari on this one.
7: Yeah, absolutely. Like, I get it. Like, you want to be snarky with your sister, but, like, just keep that stuff inside, that internal dialogue internal.
5: Oh, is that what sisters do? Sisters
7: internal.
5: Like to be snarky?
7: I mean, sisters do, yeah.
5: Okay.
7: I'll get snarky with my sis, but, like, not in front of him, and that's so sad that he heard her.
5: Yeah.
8: You gotta do it telepathically.
7: Yeah, okay.
5: You gotta text it, write it down, yeah. Whatever the case may be, but yeah, got caught, quipping and hurt somebody's feelings, so embarrassing nonetheless. What do you say, Rico?
8: It gave me a flashback of me and my brother at Disneyland when we were kids, and we're on, like, the little merry-go-round at the end of the night, and there's a guy with an eye patch, and we thought it was associated with the Pirate of the Caribbean ride, like he got merch from there.
5: Okay.
8: So we're going, yar, yar, yar, yar, yar, like pirate noises towards him, and he looked all sad, and that's when we realized it was a real eye patch.
7: Oh, no.
8: So, same thing. Like, same
5: I thought
8: feeling.
5: You said iPad.
8: No, yeah. No.
5: It was eye patch.
8: Eye patch. Okay. Like, piratey eye patch. We're like, yar, and he's like, wow, really?
5: Yeah, you made fun of a one-eyed guy.
8: Yeah. Oh,
5: brutal.
8: So, F my life.
5: Yeah.
8: I feel for that person.
5: Marissa, you just took away your embarrassment and went up to you. What do you say, Autumn?
9: I mean, that's definitely embarrassing. I mean, from personal experience with my bestie, I consider my sister. That is not a word, but that is a mind thing that you have to, like, look at each other. Yes. And then later debrief when you are, you know, in
7: exactly.
9: The car, heading to wherever, the dinner, the luncheon. That's more like a looky look
7: strategy
9: yeah. Look, mm-hmm. Yeah, rather than a whisper, because those churches get pretty quiet, especially
7: they
9: the
7: do.
9: Catholic ones. Like, oh my gosh, those places echo.
8: Especially the Catholic ones.
5: Yeah, so hindsight. Yeah, I mean, you messed up and you know it. So yeah. We agree. F my life. All right, next email sent to me by Wade. Wade said, Beef, after breaking up with my girlfriend of 3 years a few months ago, my boys convinced me to go out with the cute girl that I've been talking to on Tinder. However, she wasn't cute or a girl. He robbed me.
7: Oh.
5: All right, F my life. We'll start off with Autumn on this one. What do you say?
9: I wonder if this is the way that I know, because it sounds very similar situation. But
5: what?
9: How bad did you get catfished, my dude? Like, did you not FaceTime beforehand or send any like Snapchat videos? Is that still a thing, Snapchat?
5: I mean, it can be.
9: That's
5: where, you know, pics disappear. And, you know, so it's worth it. But yeah, it seems like he made a bunch of rookie mistakes getting back out there in the wild.
9: Yeah.
5: So you're gonna say F my life for Wade?
9: Oh yeah. I'm sorry, Wade, but F your life.
5: All right, Rico.
8: Yeah, getting robbed, F my life, dude.
5: Yeah. That's like
8: salt in the wound.
5: Yeah.
7: Absolutely. FML.
5: Oh, you wonder, like, on the way out, he's like, well, are you at least going to get,
8: laid? Something.
5: Yeah. Can I get something? Give me a hug? Come on. All right, anyways. Two more left. See, Lance said, a friend told me he no longer wishes to be my friend, not because I did something, just because he no longer looks forward to seeing me, counts down every minute until a socially acceptable time to leave, and is always thinking up excuses to either be late or not come at all. Wow, just wow. It's interesting. So Lance got broken up with by his friend.
7: Yeah.
8: Yikes.
5: Yeah.
7: I kind of want to say big baby, though, because your friend sounds like a real piece of work and like you're better off without a friend like that.
5: Have you ever had a friend break up?
7: Not specifically, just grow apart, right?
5: Yeah, well, see, that's the thing. Usually people like just ghost out of people's lives, right?
7: Right.
5: This was like at least straight up. It's like, look, here's the deal. I can't stand you, everything about you, and I wait for the second that I could leave your existence.
7: Yeah.
5: That's rough. So, Autumn, what do you say?
9: Dude, friend breakups are the worst, but if they're showing you their true colors, F that guy. You have a better life coming, my dude. Like,
5: there you go. Look at that. It's positive affirmations from
9: Positive affirmations.
5: Just like Big Baby. Let's see. Last F My Life of the Day sent to me by Denise. Denise said, Beef, my boyfriend recently told me that he wants a Hello Kitty wedding. Hmm. That's it. That's my life. We'll start off with Rico on this one.
8: F my life. I'm sure that's probably more expensive than a normal wedding, right?
5: Yeah.
8: The Hello Kitty merch is not cheap.
5: Unless you get the Timu version.
8: And she's going to make you put on the whiskers or something? Like, no, dude.
5: Right. Autumn, what do you say?
9: I told my husband I wanted a Star Wars wedding, but
8: yeah.
9: I mean, at the same
5: time. He's like, you're the one.
9: Yeah.
5: The one you are.
9: Yeah. But no, I mean, Hello Kitty, I mean, is that like what, whites and pinks as the theme? Like,
7: yeah.
9: I mean, I don't know.
5: Your hair looks like you're ready for a Hello Kitty wedding. I asked the wrong person. Mari?
7: Oh, I'm all for it. I say Big Baby.
5: Okay, well, you know what? I'm vetoing both of you. Rico. Denise, run. That's an F My Life for sure. All right, we're going to hit the reset. We come back. Not only are we going to give an opportunity for you to win up to $100 in gift certificates to Tucson Games and Gadgets with another round of Tap Out, but Rico and Mari are going to play a game. Yeah, Pokemon or Pharmaceutical. We'll find that out next. The Rock 102.1 KFMA.
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2: Look out for a crash blocking the exit ramp on I-10 eastbound near South Park Avenue. Milepost 262. Everything's down to one lane in that direction. The best way to get around that is to get off at 6th Avenue or Park Avenue to Benson Highway to Valencia eastbound and then back on the freeway. Also, you can take Ajo Way to Alvernon Way southbound from there to the freeway. Also, look out for an accident at South Kino Parkway and East St. Jerome Street. At southbound, it's in between Silver Lake and 36th Street. I'm Tip, and that was your Tucson traffic.
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0: Rockland 2.1 KF Man's Beef Vegan Presents. Before we get into Tap Out, which is a game, I want to play a different game. Oh, that's not the damn thing. Whatever. Anyways, all right, I want to play a game here. This is Pokemon or a pharmaceutical drug, all right? So Pokemon or prescription, if you will, if you want alliteration there, Rico. It's between Mari and Rico. It's going to be very simple. I'm going to give you a name, and you have to tell me whether or not it's a Pokemon character or it's a pharmaceutical drug, okay?
1: Easy enough.
0: Got it. I mean, you already look confused.
2: No, I'm not confused one bit. I'm just trying to think about all my Pokemon, you know?
0: Oh, you know a lot.
2: I'm pretty familiar. Yeah, right, I've got a Pokedex.
0: Well, we have an expert here in Autumn for Tucson Games and Gadgets. So, you know, let's start off with Rico, since you seem to be the pro here, Mari.
2: We shall see.
0: Our first one is Zoruro. Zorua. Zorua.
1: Zorua.
0: Zorua. Right? Am I pronouncing that correctly?
2: I believe you are.
0: Yeah, so she knows pharmaceuticals.
3: Well, I was going to say, deferring to her.
0: Damn it!
3: Way to blow it! I was like,
2: I know, I was like, oh, lucky duck.
0: Yeah, what are you going to say there, Rico?
3: Zorua is a Pokemon.
0: All right, what kind now?
3: An endangered kind.
0: Okay. What kind of Pokemon is that, Autumn?
4: If I remember correctly, it sounds like a psychic type.
3: Yeah, okay. That sounds about right.
0: Yeah, it's a little fox Pokemon as well. Okay. So, yeah. So
3: psychic fox.
0: Aesthetics. All right, let's see how you do. Okay.
2: Okay.
0: Your word is this Pokemon, a prescription drug, Latuda.
2: That is a Pokemon.
0: That is incorrect.
3: Oh, so confident.
0: That is a drug. I do like the confidence there. All right.
3: That is a Pokemon.
0: Rico, Celebi. Celebi.
1: Celebi.
0: Pokemon or prescription drug?
3: Prescription drug.
0: That is incorrect.
3: No! Yes. She's disappointed.
0: This is a tough game,
3: it is.
0: Right?
3: I was like laughing. I'm like, there's no way in hell I'm going to get these wrong.
0: Yeah. What do you know about Celebi there, Autumn?
4: I think if it's pronounced correctly, it's Celebi.
0: Okay, Celebi. Yeah.
4: I'm pretty sure that's what it is.
0: Yeah, if you collect a lot of Pokemon, you might be Celebi.
4: It's like a little.
3: If you pronounce it right, I would have got it right.
0: Yeah, whatever. Go ahead.
4: Oh, yeah. It's like a little green, like, fairy thing, if I remember correctly. If I'm thinking of the same Pokemon.
0: Oh, yeah. It's a mythical, psychic, grass Pokemon.
2: Oh,
0: yeah.
2: You're a pro, Autumn.
0: Yeah. All right. What about this, Mari? Skyrizi. Skyrizi.
2: No, that is a pharmaceutical.
0: Okay.
3: Damn commercials.
2: I know that.
0: Yes. It's used to treat psoriasis or psoriasis
2: yes,
0: and
2: all over the
0: Crohn's
2: ad.
0: Treatment. Yeah, mm-hmm. Yeah, Skyrizi. All right. What about this, Rico? Lucerero. Lucerero. Pokemon or prescription?
3: I'm going to say Pokemon.
0: That is correct.
2: It's Lucario, though.
4: Yeah, I'm saying it's Lucario.
0: Oh, Lucario.
3: No, he's trying to say it like a prescription medicine.
2: Totally. Yeah. Tricky.
0: Here's a fun fact about me. I don't know how to pronounce either prescription drugs or Pokemon. They're two and the same. I mean, it might as well be a different language.
2: Yeah,
0: so, what about Lucero or Lucario?
2: Lucario.
4: Lucario is a fighting-type Pokemon. And I believe it's the second form evolution of, I think it's Retaliate?
2: I can't remember.
4: My kid
2: would know.
0: Oh, yeah.
4: The
0: evolutions. Oh, I love it. All right. Oh. All right, doing good. I'm not even keeping score at this point, but that's okay. Bragging rights are still on the lines. All right, let's see. Back to Mari here. All right, Pokemon or prescription drug? Lunesta.
2: That is a prescription drug.
0: All right, it's a sleep medication. All right, a Pokemon or a prescription drug, Rico? With Jardiance. Jardiance.
3: Jardiance. Pokemon.
0: Incorrect.
3: No.
0: That is a drug for diabetes.
3: Why you give Mari all the commercial ones? I got all the jingles in my head. Not for that one, though.
2: Seriously.
3: Damn it. All the happy people with, like, diarrhea side effects.
0: Yeah. I just love how, like, you know, you can't tell the difference. It's fantastic.
3: I hate it.
0: Yeah. All right, Mari. Pokemon or prescription drug. Okay. The best way I could pronounce this is Kulipta. Kulipta.
2: Kulipta.
0: Kulipta.
2: Starts with a Q?
0: Yep.
2: Let's go with Pokemon.
0: That is incorrect.
2: No!
3: Oh, finally. Gotcha.
2: Kulipta? No, you already got me.
0: All right, one more here, Rico. And this one starts with an X. It's Zookitree. Zookitree.
3: Zookitree.
0: Zookitree. Pokemon okay. Or prescription drug?
3: I'm going to go against my instinct and say prescription drug.
2: No.
0: You're incorrect.
3: No! That's a Pokemon?
2: Yes.
0: Is that a Pokemon, Autumn?
3: You said it wrong.
4: It sounds.
0: It's XURK, like Zerk.
3: Xerxes.
4: Probably. It's I had some new gen Pokemon. I'm not familiar with the new gen.
0: It's an Ultra Beast, you know, and actually pretty good. It's a evolved card, things like that, you know.
3: Oh, and Rob Zombie is singing a song called Ultra Beast.
0: Yeah, so there you go. You guys both suck at the game. Pokemon.
3: That's a good game.
0: Drug. Excellent game. Excellent. We will run it back. And, you know, shout out to, again, our Tucson champion, Nathan Dean. He probably knows all the
3: answers.
0: Oh, he's
3: punching air right now.
0: Yeah, but he's in school hustling all the other kids right now. So speaking of hustling, we do have an opportunity for you to win up to $100 in gift cards to Tucson Games and Gadgets. There you can load up on $100 worth of Pokemon cards or just get yourself your next party game. Now, with that said, our trivia today is going to be all things movie sequel related. So if you are an expert on movie sequels, then be ready to call 600KFMAY, 600-5362. In fact, actually, I'll have Autumn give you the $20 question right now. So first person who can answer this $20 question will be our contestant for Tap Out and Play for all five gift cards. What is that $20 question here, Autumn?
4: All right, question number one is, in The Dark Knight, which actor plays the Joker?
0: Super simple on that one. 600KFMAY, 600-5362. If you know the answer, call in, be our contestant. We'll find out if our contestant can answer all five questions or we'll have leftover gift cards for our scavengers right after Papa Roach's Wake Up Calling on Rock 102.1. Good luck.

0: think you have what it takes to last five rounds? Let's find out! Beef Vegan presents Tap Out!
1: Yes, do another round of Tap Out here. 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We have Autumn from Tucson Games and Gadgets in studio with us right now, and she threw out that $20 question. You want to remind the audience what it was there, Autumn?
2: All right, the question was, in The Dark Knight, which actor plays the Joker?
1: Yes, and we have Kimberly on line one, and she told us the answer, which was...
3: Heath Ledger.
1: That is correct. Now, with that said, you got $20 banked in your bank account here, Kimberly. For every question, which is movie sequel related, that Autumn asks, you'll have 5 seconds to give me an answer, all right? If you answer correctly, you're going to bank yourself another $20 gift card with the goal of answering all 5 questions, getting all $100 in gift cards. But if you don't know the answer, you must tap out before the clock runs out. With that said, are you ready for the $40 question?
3: Yes.
1: All right, good luck. Autumn, ask away.
2: All right, question number two is going to be, in Terminator 2, Judgment Day, what famous three-word phrase does the Terminator say before driving the vehicle through the police station?
1: Mm.
3: Oh, goodness.
1: You know it. It's a catchphrase.
3: It is a catchphrase, but now it's not in my head.
1: I'm doing the clock again here. You got this. Three words. Three words. Arnold Schwarzenegger says it.
3: I'm going to have to tap out. I suck, I guess.
1: Oh, you don't.
4: Are you American?
5: No. Is it technically four words, though?
1: No, it's not, because it's an abbreviation. Yes,
5: I will be back.
1: No.
4: Oh, with contracted words.
1: Yeah, dude. He combines it. He combines it. And say,
4: I will be back.
1: There you go. Yeah, he doesn't say it like that.
4: Yeah.
1: Say it like Arnold for everybody out there, Rico.
4: I'll be back.
1: Yeah, I'll be back was the name of that one. It's okay, Kimberly. The good news is you got a $20 gift card, and this is great news for our scavengers, right? Because everybody walks away with a $20 gift card. There you can get yourself a couple of packs of Pokemon gift cards, or you know, get yourself some mead in the Short Rest Tavern. 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
2: Ooh, I mean, mead, you can never go wrong with mead, or also too, you can, you know, spoil yourself and get a Pokemon or, you know, new board game.
1: There you go. Yeah. What's your favorite new board game, speaking of which?
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1: Nice. 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
3: 7, 10, 3, and 1.
1: All right. 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
3: Thank you.
1: Of course. Don't be bummed. I know you seem bummed, but don't be bummed, all right?
4: She hates Arnold now.
1: Yeah, I mean, damn it, Arnold.
4: Yeah.
1: All right, well, we're going to hit the reset, or as Arnold would say, we'll be back. Ooh. Ladies and gentlemen, that was Tap Out.
0: The only game where you can quit and win. Think you have what it takes to last 5 rounds? Let's find out. Tap out.
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0: Oh, yes.
1: 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You can watch along on Facebook and, of course, on Twitch at BeefVegan Presents. But before we let Autumn get out of here, let us know what's going on at Tucson Games and Gadgets with some pretty fun events that you got planned.
2: Alrighty, for the month of August, I got some pretty cool things going on. So this upcoming Thursday, I have the Weird Al Lookalike Contest during our karaoke night. So our contest starts at 9 p.m. Highly recommend you get there early to secure your spot. Two tickets are up for grabs that night.
1: Yes, because Weird Al is coming to town. Don't forget, Tucson Arena, that's a big show. And we mentioned how we just had Shinedown. You know, Weird Al is going to bring the fire. And that was another KFMA Presents event. We're super excited about, and to dress like Weird Al, that's fun. Hilarious. Like, you just get yourself like a Jerry Curl like wig and then some wireframe glasses

0: p.m. is registration time, and then 1 p.m. is start time. So if you like Pokemon and you want to, well, become the next Nathan around town, I highly recommend you participate.
1: Well, is our, like, locally famous world champion Nathan Dean going to be there?
0: We'll see. I mean, I'm sure he's probably around that same time. He's actually going to be out in California
1: doing the world championship. Yeah. He'll be too busy representing Tucson on a global stage. Ooh. 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Autumn, always a pleasure. We'll see you again in about a month, okay?
0: Yeah, see you in about a month.
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4: Good morning. Look out for an accident with possible injuries at East Prince Road and North Treat Avenue, Tucson Boulevard, or Fort Lowell to avoid. And there's another accident with possible injuries at North Mountain Avenue and East Grant Road. Park or Glen to circumvent. I'm Tap. And that was your Tucson traffic.
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0: Rock on 2.1 KFMA, it's Beefy Presents. We're going to be joined by the lead singer of Hoobastank, Doug Robb, here in a little bit on our podcast broadcast. They got a brand new single out called How Do You Sleep? That is a certified banger. Yep. I'm going to play that here in a little bit because I'm very excited about the song and everything that Hoobastank's doing. Now this, I was going to have Doug Robb on right at 9 a.m. I've had that booked, but you know, I had Adam Carolla previously scheduled for yesterday at 9 a.m., all right? And I went through this whole thing. I reached out over a month ago. I noticed they're performing at the Rialto Theater on August 22nd, right? He's doing his stand-up there. Now, Adam and I have a little bit of history, right? So I had no problem reaching out and saying, hey, let me help you promote your show. So I reach out to his assistant, Jen, or actually, initially, it wasn't Jen. It was somebody else. And I was like, hey, is he available? And she's like, yeah, let's lock down a date. And I'm like, cool. Well, we could do Monday. And she's like, okay, yes. And so I confirmed for Monday. And this was in July. And she's like, oh, no, I'm sorry. I thought we were doing, I said Monday, August 10th. I'm like, well, you didn't say Monday, August 10th. But now you're saying Monday, August 10th. Fine. I could book Monday, August 10th, right? Mm-hmm. And then she reaches back to me and says, now email for further, you know, correspondence, use this email instead. I'm like, got it. No, not a problem. So then leading up to it, a couple weeks go by. Then the week before I'm scheduled to have Adam on, I reach out to an email just to reconfirm. And then they email me back. It's a brand new girl. And she's like, actually, we had this down as on a Tuesday. And I'm like, oh, really? Because I have it right here as far as a digital receipt that right. We confirmed Monday, August 10th.
1: Here's my receipt.
0: Yeah. Right. And I showed them the correspondence, right, to which they don't respond.
1: Of course.
0: So I'm like, okay, you're not going to respond. That's fine. I already had Tuesday booked. So then I reach out to Doug's representatives, and I politely ask to push him back 30 minutes, which is cutting into our time. Mm-hmm. So they do, you know, and I'm like, oh, that's great. And then I'm like, okay, we can do Tuesday at 9 a.m. And then she's like, okay, perfect. Thank you for working with us, right? And then so I push everyone back, we're good to go. And then I get an email saying, my apologies, Adam isn't available on Tuesday.
1: What?
2: Oh, so
1: are you
2: polite.
1: Trolling me at this point?
0: Right.
1: Right.
0: Yeah. And so I'm like, what? And then she goes, we'd like to make it up for you. Can we set something up in September? And I'm like, the whole goal of this conversation is to promote the show that's right. On August 22nd.
1: Yeah.
0: What am I going to talk to him about in December? I mean, I can talk to him, but at the same time, the reality is I'm trying to help him sell tickets to a stupid ass show. So, you know, and so I was like, no, you know, like the reality is we wanted to book this show for to promote his.
1: A local event. That's the whole point. Right.
0: 100%. Right.
1: Right.
0: And then she wrote me back with some BS. And so, you know, like I was talking to Razor yesterday and I was like, man, you know, this type of attitude that I'm receiving from Adam and his crew, it should be reserved for a time when people actually gave a F about him. At this point, this is not the type of attitude I should receive. Yes, you got a podcast. That's great. Everybody has a podcast at this point. I'm trying to help you sell tickets. You're not selling tickets here at Rialto. It's not sold out. We're less than a week away, right? Or a little over a week away. So August 22nd is the show. If you want to go see Adam Carolla bitch about Democrats, that's going to be happening here August 22nd at the Rialto. It's my one and only plug. This was the time reserved for Adam and company.
1: Right.
0: And again, F you very much for everything. So my final email that I got, I'm just going to read verbatim. It was like, hi, Brad. Adam sends us his here apologies. Oh, meanwhile, what I didn't even mention, and I know I'm all over the place here. But what I didn't mention is while I'm trying to set up this interview and have this interview confirmed, I have another publicist reaching out to Razor asking to do an interview with Adam on this Tuesday, right? Oh, and so, man. Yes. And so Razor reached out to me. He's like, hey, do you want to do this? And I'm like, actually, I already have it booked.
1: Yeah,
0: we're good.
1: Yeah.
0: And so not only did she say that he's not available on Tuesday, I'm like, that's interesting because not only did I move my interview for him, but I have this guy asking me to do an interview with him on this day. So you
1: the
0: have
1: comedy of errors,
0: right, yeah. Dude? Like everything about this doesn't make sense. And then was it a point where Adam came across and said, "Oh, beef? I don't want to talk to beef." That could be an issue. That could be a thing.
1: But at least straight up tell you that. I'd be like, "Oh, yeah, he doesn't want to do it."
0: Right.
1: Like, okay. Thanks for not
3: apologies.
1: Wasting my time.
0: No, his apologies. You know, again, he said Adam begins his summer hiatus on Wednesday. So the days leading up to it are especially hectic. So you're saying he's working today, takes off tomorrow. 10 minutes of talk to promote his show on the 22nd during his hiatus?
1: I'm tired.
0: Bro, none of it makes sense. None of it actually makes sense.
1: I hope it's just you and the Rialto audience clapping like Shia LaBeouf, just a single clap.
0: Right,
1: yes. It's gonna be you just there.
0: Yeah, so again, she says sincere apologies. Three times in this email, said Adam sends his sincere apologies. It's been communicated internally that Adam is not scheduled for any outside press during the month of August. Again, there was another publicist literally reaching out to us for press in the month of August, right? It wasn't just me. I was the one who took initiative, but there was another guy that if I just would have answered his email, I would have had it set up, right?
3: And maybe you're getting catfished.
0: No, I'm not, because again, I'm talking directly with them and Mike August, who I know his email personally and his phone number.
1: Yeah, so, he's had association with these people before.
0: Adam begins summer hiatus, blah, blah, blah. We sincerely apologize for the internal miscommunication. They're just saying, hey, it's our bad. Again, our sincere apologies, blah, blah, blah. So they apologize so many times during this email, and she ends it with warmly, Jen. Right?
1: Warmly.
0: Yeah, and again, I'm like, nah. No, I'm not buying it. So I wrote back, apologies accepted and noted, right?
1: And noted.
0: Yeah.
1: Did you put the period at the end of that?
0: I did.
1: Nice.
0: Yeah.
1: That matters.
0: Apologies accepted and noted.
1: Dot.
0: Go screw. So the one plug I give for Corolla is the plug that I just did. Former KFMA colleague. Yeah, good for that. all right. So I had to just vent on that. Let's keep our conversation moving on to podcast broadcast. We're going to play a game when we return after music from Breaking Ben. And Doug Robb from Hoobastank is going to be our guest today. It's Rock 102.1 KFMA.

0: Rock 102.1 KF Mance Beef Egan presents. It's time to play a game. Yes.
1: Yay.
0: All right, the name of the game that we are playing today is Celebrity Price is Right. That is right. I have Mari and Rico facing off against each other in another Beef Games Gauntlet. And the name and the game is simple, okay? So I'm going to name a celebrity, and then one by one, I'm going to ask you different stats and facts about said celebrity. If you get it right, you get a point, all right? So with that, here is our first celebrity, and Celebrity Price is Right. Dwayne The Rock Johnson. Dwayne The Rock Johnson. You guys are familiar with The Rock?
2: Oh, yeah.
3: I've heard of this fella.
0: Yes, you smell what he's cooking.
1: Oh!
0: All right. So, since you smell this, Mari,
2: okay.
0: How old is Dwayne The Rock Johnson?
2: I'm going to give him a 52.
0: 52. Wow. Rico?
3: 53.
0: 50. Eight. He's going over.
3: The price is right, baby.
0: And the point goes to Rico. No. He is 54 years old.
2: I was so close.
0: Yes, you were. So all right. Closer. All right, Rico, how tall is Dwayne The Rock Johnson?
3: 6'3".
0: All right, Mari.
2: I'm going to go with 6'4".
0: That's right. She did the over, and you are correct, Mari.
1: Woo!
0: He is 6'5". All
2: nice.
0: Right, here we go. Back to Mari, and Celebrity Price is Right. How much does Dwayne The Rock Johnson currently weigh?
2: Me? Oh, yeah. 280.
0: 280. All right. Rico?
3: 279.
2: Oh,
0: no, you can't. I'm not going to give it to you. I'm not going to give you closest thought going over if you're just going under a pound.
3: 275.
2: Oh, give it to him. What
0: no,
2: is it?
0: It's 260. So he did take the under. All right. All right.
3: I know how to play this game. Come on.
2: You watched the prices,
3: winning.
2: Right?
3: Winning.
0: I don't like it.
3: I'm too bad.
0: Net worth, Rico.
3: Woo, $45 million.
0: $45 million, he said. Dwayne The Rock Johnson's net worth is only worth $45 million.
2: Are you giving me a clue?
3: Liquid no, assets.
0: I'm saying, okay, no, what's your guess?
2: $65 million?
0: Yes, you are closer, Mari. Correct. All right. Dwayne The Rock Johnson's net worth is $800 million.
2: Oh wow.
0: Yes. $45 million
3: with assets
0: is,
3: and everything. Okay.
0: What
3: yeah.
0: are you
3: sorry, I'm really into money stuff.
0: Whatever.
1: Oh, you're talking PPOs.
3: Oh, yeah. I mean, certificates, like CDs as you have.
1: Oh, yeah. You know, you included his real estate.
3: What about bonds?
0: Yeah, shut up.
3: What about the bonds?
0: Okay, we're all tied up. Celebrity Price is Right. All right, here's our one last question here. Whoever gets this right will be the winner in today's Celebrity Price is Right. Dwayne The Rock Johnson. All right, Instagram followers. How many, Mari?
2: 2.78 million.
0: 2.78 million. Rico?
3: 5 million.
0: All right. And the closest, without going over, is Rico.
1: Oh.
0: But in a situation, this is, you know, with an asterisk, because honestly, neither one of you deserve to get a point.
2: Why?
0: And Celebrity Price is Right. This is The Rock, and you're grossly underestimating his popularity globally. He has 390 million Instagram followers.
2: Oh.
0: That is just another example. You don't know jack about The Rock and Celebrity Price is Right.
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0: Rock 102.1 KFMA. Welcome back to Beef Vegan Presents. Yes, I can type in. Can you hear me? Can you hear me? All right, can you hear me?
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2: Sorry.
0: Yes, that's all right. So, you know, we are joined by the lead singer of the band that you just heard, and you may not even recognize the band that we just played. That band is Hoobastank. The new single is How Do You Sleep, and it's like Hoobastank 2.0 at this point. A fantastic new music that is coming out to just signify just a monumental year. And we got Doug Robb joining us right now. Now, Robb, or Doug Robb.
3: Yes.
0: I mean, you got Mr. Robb.
3: At least I can hear you.
0: Yes. Yeah. Oh, my intro was so good until you couldn't hear it. And so now I got to restick the landing. All right. My name is Beef, by the way. This is Mari. The reason just across a billion streams, Hoobastank is now 25 years deep into the Break the Cycle. And now you're going out on the tour with Stained and Metallica this fall, right? Like
3: Metallica?
0: No, I'm sorry, not Metallica. It was Stained and who's Mudvayne?
3: Dude, you just got Seether.
0: Seether, yeah.
3: You got me really excited though. I was like, we're going with Metallica.
0: No, I know. Stick the landing on that. I just actually leaked something new that you don't even know. Next year is going to be huge for you. You know, the comeback's been good. But you're going to be going on this tour with Seether and Stained here. So that's a massive tour. So it's been a big year for you so far, huh? How you doing?
3: I'm doing great. How are you?
0: Good.
3: I appreciate the perception of, you know, the comeback and all that kind of stuff. But honestly, from my end, I notice a little bit of uptick, but I kind of feel like we've been about as busy as we've been this year for the past like 5 years.
0: Right.
3: I think a lot of people don't realize that a lot of these, you know, musicians and everything that don't always have to be like a front page, you know, and front of mind all the time to be working a lot, you know. And there's, I feel like there's thousands of other, you know, hundreds of thousands or whatever of other artists who do what we do. We just tour all the time. We play a lot of shows and stuff like that and do our thing. And I kind of feel like we've been doing that this year. We just happened to put out a new song and do some new stuff. And that kind of put us, front and center again in some people's eyes. But overall, I kind of feel like we're doing the same thing. But it's cool to see everybody going, oh, hey, I remember you. You know, what have you guys been up to? And I'm like, kind of the same thing we've been doing for a long time.
0: Yeah, we've still been doing shows. Yeah, I mean, you have been staying busy. It's interesting how, you know, things work and how they're cyclical, right? You know, I mean, you have this, obviously you come out, you have huge songs and go on a legendary run. And then as popularity kind of, you know, goes up and down. And after like 20 years or so, then you get another resurgence of people of appreciation and generational fandom, or basically where you have fans be introducing your music to their kids and then they become fans. And then, you know, now you have this, you know, big boost all over again, which is well deserved. And, you know, obviously you guys have still been out there on the road and never got rusty at all. This song takes it to another level. I mean, you crank it up. In fact, I saw a comment that called it like System of a Stank. You know what I mean? Like,
1: that's a good one.
3: That's cool. That's cool. I am a System of a Down fan. We have a long history, you know, intertwining with those guys. And I don't know so much if it's like, it's definitely not a conscious like reimagining. If anything, I try to stay away from reading any comments about what we do, to be honest with you, good or bad.
0: Yeah.
3: I just kind of have learned to disconnect myself from that type of quote unquote result. You know, like I love the idea of the song when it came to me. I really like how it turned out. I liked aspects of the song personally and then the video and everything. And I kind of just let it go at that point. Like not to sound like flippant, you know, but I don't, not that I don't care what people think, but I can't control what people think. And the win has already occurred for me. Like I succeeded, and the rest is kind of like, if they love it, great. If they don't, that's great too. There's probably more music on this planet that I hate than I love. So I understand the sentiment. And not to take it so personally, but it does kind of feel to me like something that we would have written on the first and second album, maybe creeping into the third one. So I understand why people would say, oh, like you guys are going back to your roots. When I honestly, we never sat around going, hey man, like we should go back to our roots. It just kind of happened the way it did.
0: Right. This song come to you? You said, you know, when this song came to you. So how about is that? And how do you present it to the band?
3: I mean, I don't mean come to me like I was sitting on a mountaintop. And
0: yeah. It was a dream, you know? Yes.
3: I meant literally like, you know, our guitar player, Dan or Jesse, our bass player, will constantly be sending me ideas, you know, whether it's a 10 second riff or a 4 minute song thought out, you know? And I've just got hundreds of these things, you know? And they kind of never stop writing. I feel like between 2018 and like 2022, aside from, you know, COVID, I had to like iron out a bunch of issues personally in my life and blah, blah, blah. And even though I didn't realize that at the time, it really kind of stunted my creativity and my motivation to kind of dig deep and do something I like. And then coming out of it, I don't know, you know, I just feel like, I don't want to say I have like an awakening, but I just had this really like this reignited fire, you know, and a lot of things to say. So during that time, there's this music that just keeps landing in my email, you know, box, and I listen to it and go, oh, that's cool. And then there were just some that I felt stuck out, and this was one of them. And that's kind of what I meant, but how it came to me, you know, it just came to me like all the other songs.
0: Yeah.
3: But I was in a different headspace and a different place to really put something on it that that I may have not in the prior years. And we've stayed close with our producer Howard Benson, who lives close by. And every year or two, he would always reach out and say, "Hey, let's do another song," because he did three albums with us. And we would play him some ideas, and nothing was really getting him that stoked, you know? And then, you know, this time around, he asked and we told him, yeah, we've got some ideas. In fact, we have so many we don't really know what to do with. And we started playing it, and he was really excited, which is, you know, we're only human. It's infectious. We get even more excited about it if we hear that he's into it.
0: And yeah, you're playing for like an audience of one at that point and trying to win them over.
3: Yeah, I mean, it feels good when you like something that you've done and somebody else says, wow, that's great too. Like,
0: yeah.
3: So at that point, we're just like, dude, what are we going to do? Let's record a song. Let's record a handful of songs and then kind of see what happens, you know?
0: Yeah. And so when you get the music and you start piecing together, how do you sleep? Right. Do you get excited about the song and start kind of rehearsing it and piecing together while singing in the mirror? Like, do you still get like that
3: in the mirror?
0: Yeah. Like, are you the type when you're piecing it together and you're like, okay, now I'm going to be like, how do you sleep? And then you're singing it, you're playing it in the background, and you're kind of like rehearsing it. Do you do that pacing around your living room? You do it strictly in the studio. You do it like, you know, risky business style where you're sliding in your socks.
3: That's, you know, you actually have like triggered this old memory in me. And I kind of feel like I might have done some of that early on, like before a record deal, you know?
0: Yeah.
3: Like where once you had a record deal, it was like, okay, the song's going to get out there. But before you had a record deal, the only way that you're going to play new music was going to be live. So maybe I thought about it more, how it would translate live. But the short answer is no. Okay. I was probably sitting in this chair, you know, using this mic, going through things and yelling and screaming in my, you know, garage / man cave / studio to where my kids were like, Dad, I can hear you at night. You know, like,
0: I'm a rock star. That's what I gotta do. I'm working at night. Yeah.
3: They're used to it. My daughter jabs me and says, "You sound like a bird. Your voice is so high in there. Like,
0: is your daughter?
3: I can hear you screaming."
0: Is she a teenager now? Is that what it
3: is? She's gonna be 16 next month.
0: Yeah, so I get it. So once they, you know, you're the coolest guy in the world until they hit, you know, puberty, right? And then doesn't matter what you do, you're still then your dad and you're cringe and
3: well, I might have been the coolest guy in the world anyways, but it had nothing to do with music.
0: Yeah.
3: You know what I mean? Like, you're dad's the superhero. But I don't think at any point were they ever like, oh, my dad's, you know, he does this interesting job and that's cool. They've always kind of just poked fun at me. So it's fine, which is fine. I think it's illegal. I think there's some kind of law that kids think their parents are cool. So I'm glad that I haven't broken any rules yet.
0: It doesn't matter. It doesn't matter who you are. You know, your kids are never going to think you're cool. That's the truth.
3: They're not supposed to admit it, at least.
0: Right.
3: Not till later on in life. Hopefully.
0: Not to you. They could admit it to their friends, but they won't admit it to you. I get it.
3: Yes. If they admit it to me, then I have to go like, is something wrong? Like,
1: right. You know, like,
3: okay? I have to, blink twice if something's okay. And, you know,
0: right.
3: So
0: we're speaking with Doug Robb of Hoobastank here on the podcast broadcast. You can join us on our stream on Facebook or Twitch. 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

0: That's what I said. Maybe I'm projective. Maybe it's just me wanting to do that. But when we go to play the shows for military families and stuff like that, it's all just like happiness.
1: Yeah.
0: Like they're excited. They're happy we're there, whether it's in the States or whether it's overseas. And I can pick up on that. We all can pick up on that really well. And then it just makes me happy, you know? So maybe even selfishly is why I enjoy it so much more. It's like a low stress show for me.
1: Yeah.
0: In a good, like not well, like in a phone in way.
2: You don't have to worry about ticket sales, anything like that. You're like, I'm going to go.
0: Yeah. Not like in a phone it in way. Like, oh, I don't have to do what I want to do, but I almost feel like I have the freedom to get out of my own way in my head, you know, and just kind of really enjoy what I'm doing.
2: Absolutely. We're talking with Doug Rob of Hoobastank here on Rock 102.1 KFMA. They got a new single, How Do You Sleep? There's a music video that you could check out for that, too. It's on fire. And honestly, just a reminder of how much Hoobastank rocks, you know, which sometimes people just think, like, the reason is the entire representation of your catalog, which couldn't have been more of an outlier, to be honest with you. I mean, your songs have always kind of been, like, punk rock energy in your face, you know, like, heavy riffs. And you just happen to have some vocal range and were able to, you know, throw out some beautiful songs in the mix as well that resonated with people. And it's great to see that kind of grow. I mean, you see that now when you go out on store, even when you go on this latest tour that you're going to go on, when you do The Reason, you have everyone singing every word back at you?
0: Yes. Yeah. It's fun. Yeah, it's good. I agree with you 100% as far as like, it's obviously the biggest song we've done. It isn't the best. I mean, it's an accurate indication of what we do overall. But on every record, we've had a song or two that's kind of more mellow.
1: Yeah.
0: Some even more mellow than that one. And it just so happened to be that.

0: bigger than the band. You know, it gets kind of woven into the fabric of pop culture, beyond just music. And at that point, the perception of the band is we've lost control of it, you know, like, and I think for a little bit, you try to hold, like, wrangle this wild horse, and you can't. It's bigger than you.
1: Right.
0: And you have to kind of let it go and take the great aspects of it, but also take the jabs that you're going to get with it and the misunderstandings. Like, people think you're this, and you can't get offended by it. You go, like, whatever, you know. That's, like I said, it's, I can't control people's minds.
1: Right. So did you,
0: But
1: as a
0: after,
1: band, did you guys resent it for a moment? Resent it for a time and.
0: shortly after, yes. I mean, that album came out in basically 2004, like the end of 2003.
1: Yeah.
0: So 2004 to 2006, it was everywhere. And then we go into another record. And I remember, obviously, you want to duplicate that type of commercial success, you know, because it's paying bills, it's putting people in seats, and it's not why you do this, but it's an awesome, you know,
1: Still business. Hoobastank
0: health.
1: think at
0: Yeah.
1: this point
0: Yeah.
1: is like an LLC.
0: It's an awesome way to make a living. So, I remember going into the follow-up record to that, when we were writing, like, anything that reminded us, even like, no, that's an E, and the reason was an E, and it's the same tempo, we would go, like, scrap it, like, let's do something else. Like, we would really try to push away from that. And then it was a little difficult, like, touring on the next album cycle, even though that was a gold record as well. We were immediately confronted with the fickleness of pop audiences, you know, because it was such a huge pop song. So, pop audiences, as great as it is to have their attention while you have it, their attention is, in musical terms, is very short, you know, like, so they're like, oh, great, I loved The Reason for 6 months, and I went to their shows 3 times, you know, and we were playing sold out amphitheaters. And now it's a year and a half later, and we're onto another record. And we're like, where are those people? You know, it was a kind of a rude awakening. You know, I can look back on it with clarity now, but at the time, you're like, what just happened? Like, we were just playing for 15,000 people, and now we're playing for 1,500. What, you know? So there was definitely a little bit of, you know, a struggle to kind of understand what was going on.
1: I
0: But
1: can
0: so
1: see
0: much time has
1: that.
0: passed.
1: As a young artist, I could see that because it's a gift and a curse, right? You have the success and it's more success than you could even imagine, right? But it was something that was kind of like, it was a great release of a song creatively, but not necessarily indicative of what you guys do. And so you got known for something that you didn't want to be known for, and then, kind of had to ride that way. But you're still cashing checks, you still have the success, and it still brings up the name value. And the good thing about this, though, is that immediate year and a half after, you kind of feel like it's a low. But in reality, though, it's planting seeds for the next 2 decades that I'm sure you're starting to feel now that it's 20 years after the case. And it's, I
0: Well,
1: mean,
0: that's when I say I would never change anything. And I only
1: right.
0: felt like, you know, somebody can tell you like, this is going to happen, but you'll never really like truly understand it until you go through it, right?
1: Right.
0: And so yeah, in hindsight, I go, yeah, I know I can speak about it this way and go, okay, I understand, A, why we felt that way, but also, like, that it's kind of an important lesson, you know, like, it definitely helped me at this point, like, detach myself from, like I said, the quote unquote outcomes of stuff, and kind of, not to get too, like, woo-woo about it, like, just think about the art of it and
1: Yeah.
0: how it, like, for so long now, I've gone, like, well, if I, you know, if we're writing a song and I'm done recording it or whatever, and we feel like it's done and we really like it and we never release it, which there are songs like that, that's the success. Like, that's why you do it.
1: Yeah.
0: And then just kind of leave it be, you know? And I think it's still hard this day to fully embrace that as a band. You know, I think sometimes members of the band will embrace it more than others, depending on what day you ask them, you know? But it's still hard because, you know, like you said, it's still, I still got to buy my daughter, or at least help her buy a car.

0: You know, like,
1: I got bills. I got two big dogs that eat a lot of food. Like, I still got to do normal shit or stuff.
2: Well,
1: sorry.
2: Yeah, that's all right. Well, on that note,
1: it's hard to completely. Yeah.
2: Well, we're going to continue the conversation here and I'll wrap things up with Doug Robb of Hoobastank on Rock 102.1 because we're running out of time on the FM side. But you got a couple of minutes because I still want to talk. I got a couple more questions for you. And I appreciate you taking the time to hang out with us. The new song rocks, so make sure you guys check out How Do You Sleep? And you make sure you request it as you hear it on the station as well. It's a fantastic new record and Hoobastank is on tour now. You're going to see them live in Phoenix here.
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1: Hey, friends and neighbors, don't forget I've got your soundtrack from 3 to 7 p each weekday. 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At 4 o'clock, KFMA list drop-in, 4 songs, 1 theme, 0 apologies. And when the world gets weird, which is hourly at this point, I've got your news with the rundown. 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Wow. That all makes it sound like I got my shit together.
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these with the emails around here. I'm about to have a crash course in this building on when not to hit reply all. I got Architects after this. Rock 102.1.

0: It is Tucson's Rock Station, Rock 102.1 KFMA Architects. Track is called Broken Mirror. I am the Razor. It's Tuesday episode. I'm in till 7 o'clock. Music from Nickelback and Linkin Park up ahead. And 4 o'clock, got the KFMA list. I'm going to give you that list here in just a bit. And right after I do that, so about a half hour from now, about 3:45-ish, we're calling it, going to get you a chance to go fly yourself to Hawaii. Get you that keyword here. In just a bit, we're on the final week. Week number 8 of the Summer of Fun. 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
2: Be on the lookout for emergency vehicles around the Craycraft and Speedway intersection due to a residential fire on 1st Street and Jefferson Avenue. Watch out for an incident on North Sabino Canyon Road in Snyder. With traffic, Andres Gonzalez.
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0: Tucson's Rock Station, Rock 102.1 KFMA. What's happening? Rays are about to get you into the KFMA list. Now, yesterday, we went black, and today we've come back. So I guess it's a myth here. Today, we're going to do kind of the opposite. We're going to go white. We're going to have a white out, if you will, but we're going to switch it up a little bit. Yesterday, we did song titles with the word black. Today, we're going to do bands with the word white in their name. So if you got a particular artist, let me know. 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
3: 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In the northeast, there's an accident on North Sabino Canyon Road near Snyder. With traffic, Andres Gonzalez.
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4: Yesterday we went black, today it's a whiteout on the list, and we're going to do bands with the word white in their name. 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

0: Tucson's Rock Station, Rock 102.1 KFMA. Wrapping up the KFMA list. Another one coming up tomorrow at 4 p.m. And yesterday we went black. Tomorrow we're going black as well. We're going to be celebrating the release of Metallica's Black Album. So playing some tracks off that. Think about what you want. Let me know. I am the Razor until 7 o'clock. Got music up ahead from Five Finger Death Punch and Eva Under Fire. Those two out on the road together. Going to be playing up in Phoenix, Talking Stick Resort Amphitheater, September 24th. Hit the website, KFMA.com, get some concert info. And about 4:45, should we call it? Yeah, about a half hour or so from now. Chance to go fly yourself to Hawaii. Going to get you that keyword if you haven't grabbed it yet. And get you all qualified. Don't forget, another chance to qualify and more info on the Summer of Fun. 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
5: Watch out for an accident with property damage. On Palo Verde Road, just south of Michigan, use Ajo Way or Irvington as alternate routes. And be on the lookout for emergency vehicles around the intersection of Craycroft and Speedway due to a residential fire at First Street and Jefferson Avenue. 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

0: Tucson's Rock Station, Rock 102.1, KFMA. Eva Under Fire, tracks called Villainous. Eva Under Fire, out on the road with Five Finger Death Punch, playing the Talking Stick Resort Amphitheater on September 24. 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You got Social Distortion on August 25 at the Arizona Financial Theater. A couple days later, August 27, A7X at the Talking Stick Resort Amphitheater. Mike Kem going to be playing Chase Field, my gosh, on September 6th. How'd that happen? Out of the blue, they just started playing big, huge venues. But good for them. 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